That's DJTEEBONUS. Music this hour featuring DPs from Heather Headley, Leon Thomas, and Summer Walker. That's Whitney Houston at the Heartbreak Hotel.

The Sunday Night Love Affair. Double play from Heather Headley. He is in my mind. Right here on 100.1 FM, The One.

Earth, Wind & Fire invades the Starlight Theater on July 18th. And Teddy Swims comes to Kansas City, also at the Starlight, on August 23rd. 8 p.m. shows for each one. Don't forget to get your tickets

Digging in the Crates of Love. Going back to 1982, the amusement park. And Do You Still Love Me? Right here on The Love Affair with your maestro, DJ T-Bonus. As we near the top of the hour here, we have a new little segment we're going to do here. You're enjoying the tunes that you're hearing. Sitting with that special someone here. This is called Deep Conversation Starters. This is the relationship edition, okay? Six questions that you can ask your partner and see what kind of answers you get from each other. The first one is, what's one difference between us that you love? Now, these are supposed to be deep conversation starters here. The next one here is, in what ways am I good for your mental health? Number three, what's one thing you wished I asked you more about? Number four, what's the most comforting line I've ever said to you? Number five, is there a part of you that you'd like me to understand more? And number six, the final question here, what's the most unexpected way that I have impacted your life? Six questions for deep conversation starters right here on The Love Affair. We're going to wrap up the hour with another double play from Summer Walker.

988 is the new three-digit number for call, text, or chat that connects people to the existing National Suicide Prevention Lifeline, where compassionate, accessible care and support are available for anyone experiencing mental health-related distress. People can use 988 if they are having thoughts of suicide, mental health or substance abuse crises, or any other kind of emotional distress. People can also dial 988 if they are worried about a loved one who may need crisis support. 988 is available for support 24 hours a day, 7 days a week, across the U.S.

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in a love affair. Special dedications going out to the quad for double play from Shy Comforter. And if I ever fall in love again,

rolling out another double play from Prince. Insatiable, followed up with Diamonds and Pearls. Taking you right into LaToya Tuckett and I Need a View. On One Kansas City Radio. Involved in a love affair.

Daniel Caesar. And before that, Latoya Luckett and I Needed You. We'll be adding those. Heavy rotation coming up here. As I said again, I'll be back. Thanks again for joining me on another Sunday Journey of Love. And remember, reach out and make someone special. Tell someone you love them, just like I told you. Kansas City, I love you. You're involved in a love affair. We'll do this again next Sunday night.

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3: Here we are. Just like it came in, it's going out. Final matches tonight, Argentina versus Switzerland, as we say goodbye to the World Cup here in Kansas City. Kansas City Stadium becomes Arrowhead Stadium once again, or should I say GEHA Field at Arrowhead Stadium. Either way, once this weekend is over, it comes the long process of making it like it was. It's another edition of Easy Rhythms. 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

Sweat, Calvin Richardson, Cupid, all the great soul singers of the time. New stuff called Still Got That Good Love. What an all-star collaboration there. It's One Kansas City Radio, 100.1 FM. Those of you visiting us, leaving us after the World Cup, won't you stay a while? Still got plenty of great after parties and watch parties and such. We got one more match in Kansas City, and then we got the World Cup finals somewhere in New Jersey.

0: on Kansas City Radio 100.1 FM, lost the lead singer of Dr. Hook a couple of months ago, and you're in love with a beautiful woman. Well,
1: yeah. Oh, yeah.
0: Then you're going to have a lot of competition, depending on who else thinks she's beautiful. Ron Isley, back to

One Kansas City Radio, 100.1 FM. Ron Isley back to 2010 and no more. They just don't make him like you no more. And they probably won't after 2027 if this kill switch stuff is any indication. Welcome to another regular edition of Easy Rhythms. It's 1 hour only. Thank you for those of you that joined me on that 250-song journey last week, where we did 250 songs for America's 250th birthday. Thanks to all of you that tuned in, all of you that listened, all of you that commented on Facebook and Instagram and so forth at GrilledRicky86. Appreciate all the love, folks, and once again, happy 250th birthday to the United States of America. Right, also on that set, Dr. Hook, back to 79, When You're in Love with a Beautiful Woman, Heard the Temptations from 98 and Stay, Keith Sweat, and a whole bunch of friends. I mean, we had Cupid in there, Calvin Richardson, who else? So many others in the Southern Soul genre. Teaming up with Keith Sweat, for crying out loud. Still Got That Good Love is the name of that one. Starting off that set, Regina Bell. When the Party's Over, You Gotta Clean Up and Make It Like It Was. Back to around about 89 or 90 or so. Next week, we got an event going on just next door to us, 2657 Independence Avenue. 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That's a grant that they gave to Historic Northeast Media, of course, housing us here at One Kansas City Radio, 100.1 FM. It's July, and it's going to feel like it. I'll have your three-day urban corecast later on. Meanwhile, in the spirit of Lionel Messi playing in his final game of 2026 here in Kansas City, as far as we know, I mean, he could pop up on a charity matchup in November or December, but it's highly likely.

City Radio 100.1 FM. 88 for a high today as we check your three-day urban forecast down to a low of 66. Nothing but blue skies Sunday, high of 88, low of 67. Put that on repeat Monday. All sunshine all the time with a high of 89 and everything but the girl.

0: Kong 1 Kansas City Radio 100.1 FM, and it's sure going to take a lot of voodoo magic for the Royals to turn around their season after losing 3-5 against their opponent, the Baltimore Orioles. All-Star break coming up. Maybe they'll need it. Maybe this will be their turnaround. Anyway, Dave Hollister wrapping up that set. Donna Summer before that and Last Dance as we prepare for the last Kansas City-based World Cup match before everything heads into the bigger cities, I guess. Well, I don't know. Houston wrapped up before us, so who knows? I haven't even kept up with it lately since the U.S. got knocked out of the Sweet 16, but that's another story. Everything but the girl and missing before that. Those of you that made friends along the way, some international visitors, will you miss them when they're gone? And will their hometowns miss them when they move back over here? Anyway, Neo before that, Up, Out, and Gone. Apparently that was supposed to be off of a country album that he released. Debuted that on the 4th of July special when ABC was in Nashville doing the 250th celebration. Once again, thanks to those of you who tuned into our 250 songs for 250 years stunt here on 100.1. Starting off the set, Lionel Richie, the other famous Lionel. Back to 86 with that one, Love Will Conquer All. 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They got a fundraiser going on, a charity bingo fundraiser over at Chicken and Pickles, Saturday, August 22nd. That's 5901 West 135th Street in Overland Park. It's a charity bingo fundraiser. There's a silent auction, things for the kids to do, got a lot of food, prizes. Proceeds go to the toy delivery, and they're going to do this toy delivery down in Florida. That's what they're raising money for. But that's the Charity Bingo Fundraiser brought to you by A Kind Act, a.k.a. in support of One Kansas City Radio 100.1 FM. And, of course, next week, there's the Future Workforce Job Fair going on right next door to us. 2657 Independence Avenue. We broadcast from 2659. As we kick off another long set of songs, a lot of watch parties going on. The last time to party. I don't know if it'll end when the go on till the sun comes up, but you get the gist. It's Luther Vandross.
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They're already talking about this like the 96 Olympics happened here in Kansas City. Going to be one to talk about for decades if that 65-foot heart sculpture downtown has anything to do with it. Back about 10 years ago, Jaheim, we were lucky enough, happy enough to get a streetcar. If I were you...

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0: On Kansas City Radio 100.1 FM, what you need, not an NXS cover. That's new stuff from Tim's. Her latest there, wrapping up that set. Before that, Jaheim, back to 2016, and If I Were You, back to 96 for Gloria Estefan and Reach. A song that she sang at the closing of the 96 Olympic Games. Great sporting event that was going on in my neck of the woods when I was growing up in Atlanta. And that's kind of how they're talking about the World Cup here in Kansas City. It's going to be something that will be talked about for decades. Starting off the set, Bad Boys Having a Party. That's Luther Vandross. The Last Time to Party. Heck, it might end when the sun comes up. Unless you're in an Airbnb, and of course they're cracking down on all that stuff. Well, after the World Cup, we still got Sporting KC to look forward to. They got St. Louis that they're going to play on Thursday. Hopefully they'll get on a winning streak soon. Royals are going into an all-star break with a loss, of course, 3-5 against Baltimore. KC current women's soccer, fifth place out of about 12 or 13 NWSL teams. That stadium possibly vying for the 2031 Women's World Cup. Will we get to host this time around? Lord, I hope so. But join us next week where your music will still be moving easy. Meanwhile, got to make way for the W Show as we easily move along.
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understand why see it's burning me to hold on to this. I know this is something I gotta do, but that don't mean I want to. What I'm trying to say is that I love you, Etch.

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0: 988 is the new three-digit number for call, text, or chat that connects people to the existing National Suicide Prevention Lifeline, where compassionate, accessible care and support are available for anyone experiencing mental health-related distress. People can use 988 if they are having thoughts of suicide, mental health or substance abuse crises, or any other kind of emotional distress. People can also dial 988 if they are worried about a loved one who may need crisis support. 988 is available for support 24 hours a day, 7 days a week, across the U.S. 1. 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
1: You know, I want y'all to just sit back and think for a second, yeah? 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

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People can use 988 if they are having thoughts of suicide, mental health or substance abuse crises, or any other kind of emotional distress. People can also dial 988 if they are worried about a loved one who may need crisis support. 988 is available for support 24 hours a day, 7 days a week, across the U.S.

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0: negativity. Stop allowing outside circumstances and other people to drown you in negativity. You have to strengthen the fortitude of your mindset. Imagine a large body of water. Let's say the Atlantic Ocean. This huge body of water can't sink a ship unless water gets inside the ship. Comparatively, all the negativity in the world and those who create it can't bring you down unless you allow it to. Don't allow the waves of negativity to splash into your ship, and be mindful of those people who you think you can trust, who are steadily poking holes, causing your ship to flood. Anything that is not either inspiring or useful is an energy drain. Simply put, start subtracting anyone or anything that is not adding to your life, because it's not always about where you are in life, but who you have by your side that matters most. Some people drain you, others provide you with rejuvenation. So defend yourself from negativity and don't allow it to sink your ship.
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0: too many people give up right before their breakthrough. Because the temptation to quit is the strongest right around that time. Think of all the hundreds and thousands of steps and missteps, chances and blessings that brought you to where you are right now. I'm sure it's been an experience of highs, lows, progress and setbacks. Two steps forward, you only feel like you're taking three steps back. An up and down process, right? But keep this in mind and meditate on the fact that you are a work in progress. And every great success requires some type of struggle to get there. And know that the harder the struggle, the more glorious the triumph. What we achieve too easily, we often regard too lightly. Think about it. It's scarcity that gives everything its value. So the challenge is to not lose your joy, gather strength from distress, and grow. And always remember that difficult roads often lead to beautiful destinations.
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0: is what's great about sports. This is what the greatest thing about sports is. You play to win the game. Hello? You play to win the game.
1: Winning isn't everything, but it's the only thing. In our business, there is no second place. Either you're first or you're last.
2: Ain't this what they've been waiting for? You ready?

0: left, another Saturday with the, another Friday. Man, I'm just so used to doing it like off the cuff, like another Saturday with the W Show. But yeah, this is a Friday evening. We are at the third location of our four location installment of the W Show, brought to you by The Bar KC. This time we're in Olathe. We did a few rounds. So far we've been at the Plaza location. We've been at the Mission location. And now we're in Olathe. So if you're out off of 151st Street in Olathe, come on, hang out with us. It's Argentina's taking on Cape Verde right now. So I think Argentina is in for a run for their money. Yeah. It's 1-1 tied up right now in the 70th minute. How you guys doing today?
1: Yippee skippy. Yippee skippy.
0: I know three of us were out at Gates earlier, you know, taking on the heat. And, of course, Gates made outside. The announcement of the partnership with Coke and also the partnership with Neil Smith, which is a cool event. Had a great time out there. Don't forget to stop by Gates as well. Q, man, you've been making your rounds these last few days.
1: Oh yeah. it stays pretty busy, especially around the holidays. But I was glad I got to make it to Mr. Gates' birthday, mm-hmm. and then also Gates' 80th anniversary celebration. That was cool. And to see Neil jumping in to their, what is he, the director of PR?
0: Director of PR.
1: Yeah.
0: So that's going to be a cool deal.
1: No, that's a cool deal. And I mean, we see athletes do that, you know, in their careers. And sometimes after their careers, you know, jumping into PR for and marketing for different businesses, you know, whether it's their own or joining on to, you know, a very, and especially locally historic establishment here. So that was cool to see. But then, shoot, other than that, man, I've been recording mixes, holiday weekend mixes.
0: So let me ask you this, because I want to ask you this for a minute. So, like, when you're getting ready to record a mix, do you you basically go off of how you feel of what you think people want to hear?
1: A little of both.
0: Okay. Okay.
1: A little of both. It's how I feel. But then also, it depends on the time of day that the mix is playing and stuff. So,
0: okay.
1: You know, you got different formats for different times of the day. So for me, it was that. It was, you know, doing those recordings. And then also just getting off the air live.
0: Sure.
1: So that it's cool. Radio's a cool job. It keeps me a little more busy.
0: Yeah.
1: You know, another thing that's under my belt, but it's fun. So
0: heck yeah. Heck yeah. What's the song of the weekend? Like, if you had to pick one song,
1: it's Young Miami, Spin It.
0: Oh.
1: That's like the song of the summer.
0: Really?
1: And with Indy Irie's comments about it, you know, not being a respectable song and all of that, like, that just makes the song even bigger. But that's the song, Spin That.
0: Yeah. And shout out to Jay White. Jay White, friend of the show, Jay White.
1: Yes.
0: Who I have a personal connection with, family, actually. But yeah, shout out to Jay White, man. Local Kansas City, well, Leavenworth, Kansas City native.
1: And it's crazy to see his rise, because I used to see Jay White, you know, as a producer, and you know, in the entertainment scene, you see a lot of people around that do music and all of that. And I didn't see him for about 2 or 3 years, and the next thing you know, he's producing for Cardi B
0: in the lab.
1: And then after that, it just took off. Yeah. So it's good to see. It's definitely good to see. But yeah, he's got the song of the summer right now. This is probably his second or third time having the song of the summer.
0: Yeah.
1: So it's cool to see what he does, and especially with the female artists that he's working with.
0: Yeah, we got to get him on talk music, talk just the vibe of everything, man.
1: Yeah.
0: See, Lens, man, your team's still in it. They in it barely.
1: Who's your team?
2: Portugal, man.
1: Oh yeah, Portugal. Yeah. So you're a Ronaldo guy, huh?
2: Yeah, you already know, man. Like, get this guy off the TV, man. That's a scrub. He's a scrub. Rip the button fast.
3: Oh, man. got some birthdays, man. Steve had his birthday.
0: Oh, yeah.
3: Had his birthday. Yeah,
0: yep. Yep. Did have it. So yeah. What's cancer? Cancer guy.
1: Yes. Okay. So what was the birthday about? Like how'd you bring in 25? What was the
3: 25
1: excitement?
2: I didn't matter at all. Ronaldo played yesterday.
1: Oh.
2: That's where I was at the bar watching Ronaldo. Oh.
1: Yeah.
2: When they won, I was outside.
1: Turn out. So you give yourself up to Ronaldo, hey, huh? That's the thing you do?
2: Pause. I pulled out my card, open the tab.
0: No invite.
2: Spend that
0: W show money.
2: Spend that. I can't invite you, Mike.
3: Huh?
2: I can't invite you, Mike.
3: Why not, man? Listen, I pay for all the drinks when I'm around.
2: Because I say open the tab don't mean run up the tab. You gonna run up the tab, Mike.
1: Mike gonna run it up.
3: Oh, man.
1: Because Mike going, he gonna instantly have three best friends that he just met six seconds ago. He just met them 5 minutes ago. And they are best friends.
3: We all family in God's eyes, right?
4: Mm-hmm. Speaking of you, Mike, you've talked about the traffic before World Cup got here, and since World Cup's been in town, you haven't been on the show. So just talk about your thinking of you were stuck in traffic 2 weeks in a row. Just talk about how you feel about just the World Cup in general, man, being in Kansas City.
3: So listen, y'all know I live out yonder. Out there in the bonies. Just the other day, they blocked off my exit. I had to go another 30 minutes east.
1: Yep.
3: Go all the way around. Zoe, my daughter, was like, Dad, can we go to Chick-fil-A? I'm like, yeah, we can do that. Baby, we ain't going to make it. It's going to be closed.
4: That's why
3: two blocks away.
4: That's where you get to the next off-ramp and you back on up down that ramp.
3: That wouldn't happen.
4: Sorry.
3: That wouldn't happen, God. They had police blocking all that off.
4: Oh, okay.
3: Yeah, you do that, we would have went to jail. Now, traffic is hit or miss. Like, apparently today, I think there's a game or something that's going to, some stuff's going on or whatever. Mm-hmm.
4: Columbia, Ghana.
3: Yeah. So, I see all these jerseys out here. Police presence is pretty high. That's why I was trying to figure out how I beat you here.
4: Yeah, traffic.
3: Yeah,
4: it was traffic.
3: I was going 90, though.
4: Yeah, the views and opinions of how fast he was going
3: do not reflect the W show. On any police report.
1: Nah, because I got caught in foot traffic trying to get to the show last week, parking downtown, and it took me almost a full hour to go from downtown to the plaza.
3: Yeah.
1: But that was... I've never seen streetcar that busy.
2: Man, I was on it yesterday, and it was because Columbia had their little parade, and everybody on the street bus was in Columbia jerseys.
1: Yes.
3: Nice little visuals.
4: Yeah.
2: I mean, I was scared for my life. You know, I walked in there with a Ronaldo jersey. I was the center of attention. I'm like, man, come on.
4: Go home. If you're listening and watching us on one of our social media platforms, we're here. We're at the Bar KC in Olathe. As the soccer match is happening just right now, we have a couple that are on. Argentina's taking on Cape Verde, which is round of 32. And also if you're headed to Kansas City Stadium, formerly known as Arrowhead Stadium, to watch Ghana versus Colombia. Give us a shout. Make sure you tap in on one of our social media platforms. And if you're looking for a place to catch today's matches, make sure you come out here. This is the great place to be. Great food, great drinks. Also, some soccer fans from all over the metro are right here amongst the W show, hanging out with us. So we've got a fantastic show lined up for today. Later in the show, in about say about 10 minutes or so, we'll be joined by AD. He's the founder of the Adeola AG Foundation, which his story is Q1 of perseverance, purpose, and giving back. And we're going to have him on, say, in about 5 to 7 minutes. Real quick, did you guys watch USA yesterday?
1: No.
4: Hmm.
1: I was watching Paige Beckers.
4: Oh, okay. Okay.
3: Hey, what?
2: I watched.
1: Paige Beckers.
3: What is that?
2: I did watch.
4: Did you?
1: Would you? You said, who is that?
3: What is that?
1: Paige Beckers?
3: Yeah.
1: Like one of the best three point guards in WNBA?
2: Listen, the number one draft pick for the Dallas Wings.
4: Only one of the best players ever to come out of UConn.
3: I'm going to tell you this right now.
1: And that's where they was at. They was in Connecticut.
4: Oh, were they?
1: They played in Connecticut. Yes.
4: Yeah. Okay.
1: And they were down probably about 12 with about 5 to 7 minutes in the fourth quarter, and Paige took over the game. Like, it was, I put it in the group. I was like, if you see why her peers ranked her number one, the number one point guard.
3: If it's not on the schedule, a calendar, or a reminder, no.
1: So you just start betting on women's basketball.
4: Make you watch.
1: See, he didn't want to hear that. He didn't want to hear that.
3: He didn't want to hear it. Right now, if it's not on a calendar, a reminder.
1: Because that there's no calendar that reminds you to bet on the Dodgers every morning.
3: I don't bet on the Dodgers. Oh. The last time I bet was game five.
1: So you only do football and basketball?
3: No, I do whatever. Like, listen, if I can make a dollar, I'm going to make a dollar. But if it's not on the calendar or whatever, like, listen, man, I didn't even know it was July 4th. I was like, you know what? I need a haircut. I'm leaving on Monday. Let me get a cut, be fresh, whatever. The calendar, everything was booked up. I'm like, why is everything booked up? And he's like, Mike, it's the 4th of July. And I'm like, dang, it's the 4th of July?
1: Yes.
3: You know how it is when you become an adult. Like, it's just, I know the mortgage got to be paid, rent got to be paid, you know, but Paige Beckman, when's she playing again?
1: I don't think they play again until Sunday, because the WNBA schedule is all stupid anyway. Yeah, they don't do a good job of highlighting the right games and the right matchups. But yeah, they probably don't play for another couple of days.
3: Man, you know, in the beginning.
1: It is no. This is year 30. that is not a fetal stage. I'm sorry.
2: So you didn't watch Team USA yesterday soccer?
3: What was yesterday,
2: brother? Did you watch a game yesterday or no?
4: What's the last soccer game you watched?
1: either way,
3: what did I watch? I watched it was a comeback. 2 weeks, Monday.
2: Algeria versus Jordan.
3: No.
2: Was it the game in Kansas City?
3: No. It was in Toronto.
2: Must have been Belgium.
3: Nah, it wasn't Belgium. All I know is it was a 0-0 game and became a 1-1 game. And then at the last minute they scored or whatever. It was it was a good score. He scored the guy scored 2 goals.
1: Yeah.
3: Can't remember the country.
2: Morocco?
3: Nope.
4: Either way, so the U.S. men's national team, they're moving on. They'll play Belgium coming up on Monday. Monday night football.
3: It's 6 p.m.?
4: Monday night football, man. Falarin Balogun, he got a red card yesterday. That's what I wanted to talk about, man, because, yeah, I just didn't think that it was – and you watched it. What did you think? Do you think it was worth the red card?
2: So, for context – Algeria played Argentina in Kansas City for one of the first games of the World Cup. And Messi fouled a player exactly how Falarin Balogun fouled the player yesterday. But the difference is Balogun, he was off balance.
1: Sure.
2: And his cleat caught the dude's leg. Messi's running towards the dude and his cleat is sliding down his leg. He didn't get carded. He didn't get
3: what's his name
2: nothing.
3: Again, though?
2: Falarin Balogun.
3: No.
2: Yeah.
3: Messi.
2: Falarin Balogun.
4: Here's
2: USA.
4: Here's the thing about just the game within itself yesterday. There were a lot of fouls that could have been called that just they weren't called. I think the game was poorly, and we can say it because we don't have a skin in the game, right? Yeah. I think the game was poorly reffed yesterday on both sides for Team USA, and I think just. That was just kind of like the ref coming back in saying, hey, we got control of this game, which now he's their leading scorer. He's going to miss next game. He avoided the 3-game suspension, but he will miss next game.
3: Wow. That's tough.
4: Yeah.
3: Well, if you want to put some skin in the game with 6 minutes and some change left, I got Argentina. What you got? I got 20. Argentina.
2: I got.
3: You want to take CBV?
2: Yeah.
3: CBV? 20?
2: You good? But no, I think that was crazy. I don't think he should be suspended a game. It was clearly unintentional. And with all the stuff they doing with the technology, the VAR and the reviewing.
3: You can tell that it was incidental.
2: Yeah, and it's like the fact that you don't rescind the card, you like stick by it, that's crazy.
1: Yeah.
2: Because like you said, it was so many other fouls that were clearly intentional that could have been called, but yeah, I didn't understand that.
4: All right, we're gonna take a quick break. Coming up, we'll have our guest joining us, AD. He'll be hanging out with us, talking a bunch, man. We're going to talk soccer. We're going to talk his foundation and everything else he has going on. We're going to be right back. This is The W Show.
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1: Oh, you ain't gonna let, I thought she was gonna let that play, man. You see, you be playing and cutting us off too early. All right, welcome back. This is the W Show. We are doing our bar tour for, of course, the soccer matches that are happening in Kansas City. This is our third of four. We are live here out on 151st Olathe. Is where we are. Mini screens, got the games on. If you wanna watch soccer, if you wanna watch some golf, we got some racing on. Indy 500.
2: Getting your memory together right here. I've been trying to tell them to take that off. Like, my memory's okay.
1: I don't know, because he said he didn't remember that it was a game on.
2: I didn't remember it was July 4th. When you become an adult, the things that cost you money, you tend to forget about, right? Like, I don't want to burn my money up.
3: I don't want to think about
2: delete
3: that.
2: Delete it.
1: All right, we have a special guest joining us on the show, AD. Yes, he's the founder of the Adeola Ajayi Foundation, organization dedicated to empowering children in Africa through basketball, education, and community outreach. AD, welcome to the W Show, man.
3: Thank you. Man. Thank you so much for having me.
1: Appreciate it. How was you? Because you live downtown, man. Let's start there. Talk about how you feel about the World Cup being in town.
3: Crazy. Yeah. Right now, the Colombian fans downtown are going crazy right now.
1: Sure.
3: The last game when the Mexico played, like literally at 3 a.m., there were fireworks still going on.
2: Yeah.
3: I looked through my window, I was like, man, when are you guys going to stop? Like, but you know, it's World Cup. It only comes around once in 4 years.
1: Sure.
3: And the first time in Kansas City.
1: Mm-hmm.
3: I think that's really exciting. We just have to soak it all in, you know, celebrate with them. Whatever teams win, you know what I mean? Especially the team in town.
1: Mm-hmm.
3: You know, Argentina, Netherlands, Algeria. And in England, you know, we want to support those people. So,
1: sure.
3: Yeah.
1: So who's your team? Woo. I know, you're Nigeria.
3: Yeah,
1: but
3: I know. Unfortunately, we didn't make it.
1: Yeah.
3: But any African country right now, I'm all for it. That's what I'm super excited about.
2: Yeah.
3: Yes, sir. It's a Cabo Verde. That's what I'm super excited for right now. And hopefully they could hold Argentina one-to-one. And if it goes to penalty, I think it can go either way.
1: And you talked about West Africa, man. You got one team that's in town, Ghana.
3: Yes, sir, Ghana, yes.
1: You excited about that?
3: I'm excited for Ghana as well, you know. And the reason why I'm excited for them, yes, they're from West Africa. They're just right our neighbor, right?
1: Yeah, sure.
3: So we love them. You know, we're better than them. They know that. But, you know,
2: but, you know, they know it.
3: But, you know, they're in town. You know, they're playing in the World Cup, so we got to support them.
1: Yeah.
3: So I just hope they can hold Colombia down and then take the W.
1: And I looked this up, too. I was like, we got AD on the show. I want to know how far is it from Nigeria to Ghana. And I saw 31 hours.
2: And what on the map is like, look like
3: literally
2: this.
3: Right there. Literally right there. Like, on a plane, I think it's like an hour, 2 hours flight to Ghana. Yeah.
1: And you grew up in Nigeria, man. Paint a picture for us. How was it growing up in Nigeria?
3: You know, Nigeria is pretty much like split it into two when you talk about the economy, right?
1: Mm-hmm.
3: You have the super rich people and you have the the poor part of the country. So I happen to be, you know, from the poor part of the country. But one thing that put everybody together is soccer. Like every one of us play. It doesn't matter what sport you do right now, whether it's basketball or badminton or whatever it is.
1: Mm-hmm.
3: Everybody played soccer growing up.
1: Sure. Yeah. That's dope, man. Did you play soccer?
3: Yeah, that's my first sport.
1: Okay.
3: I switched to play basketball. My first sport. That's the first thing that everybody, you know, played growing up. Yeah.
1: And so you, of course, soccer and basketball, two different types of sports. But how did you get involved if soccer is the, you know, predominant sport in Africa or Nigeria?
3: You know, soccer being the predominant, you know, sport in Nigeria, right? This sport is so saturated.
1: Mm.
3: Like, you know what I mean? You have to be extra good to be able to come out from there. And then, you know, I happened to, my older brother happened to start playing basketball.
1: Okay.
3: So I was like, you know what? I think I can do this in two. So he invited me to the basketball court. I started playing. And then when I started playing, I wasn't that good, but I have a good exposure.
1: Sure.
3: I go further that could have gone in soccer. You know what I mean? If I'm that good in soccer, you won't even be called to the table at all.
2: Yeah.
3: You know what I mean? But being that just a little bit, just having a little talent in basketball, you could go farther.
2: Yep.
3: In basketball,
1: and just talk about the move from Nigeria to America, man. How was that transition for you?
3: Yeah, that was a crazy experience. You know, I think every child's dream in Nigeria playing basketball, playing sports, anything at all, is to get up from that country, you know, from that continent. What did this for? Okay, thank you. Don't break my heart now.
2: I saw it. I said, see, look, yeah.
3: You know, good.
2: See it?
4: Well, that's a
2: goalie who went, who got like a million followers.
3: Overnight. Yeah, that's him.
2: He was like at 100K, and then he had a game where he had like, I think like 8 to 10 saves or something
3: Eight saves, yeah.
2: And then it just went on. Woke up with a million followers.
3: It's insane. And his mother too wasn't able to come to the States. They denied a visa.
1: That's crazy.
3: But because of that game that happened, the government, I mean, somebody from the whatever, was able to press some buttons.
1: That's crazy that it just works out like that.
2: You know, right?
3: Yeah. So,
2: that power gets you.
3: You know, right? It's nice. So just to go back to that story. So I started playing basketball. Everybody's dream is to be able to get out of the country. The poverty level is like insane. So fortunately for me, I was able to get a basketball scholarship to come in 2009. So I went to various camps. You know, Masai Ujiri, right?
1: Sure.
3: The Toronto Raptors president now is with the Dallas Mavericks.
1: Yep.
3: So I went to some of his basketball camp in Nigeria, and through that, I was able to, you know, a scout came in and then scout some of the players. So I was part of the guys that they offered a scholarship to come to the state.
1: Wow. How hard was it, like, mentally adjusting? Like,
3: I mean, you know what? Like, it was kind of hard at first. Actually, quick story. When I first landed in Florida, at the Orlando, Florida, the airport, the coaches come grab me, you know what I mean, welcome me and all of that. So we ended up going, and I was hungry. I was like, I need some food. So he took me to Burger King. That's the first thing he took me to. Bro, that was the last time I tasted burger.
1: Yeah.
3: I don't eat it no more. Like, I felt sick after. Bro, I got sick after what?
2: We choose that over McDonald's.
1: It's
2: really
1: different.
2: Yeah.
1: I feel like
2: their burgers are better than McDonald's.
4: But this is, you're talking about American food versus, like, you're talking about plastic versus like things that come out of the ground.
3: Because over there, like, all that stuff, it was talking about food wise, it was foreign to me to go to the market, to go to the store and see banana every time. In all those things in Nigeria, they're seasonal.
2: Yeah.
3: They're seasonal, you know, fruits, oranges have its own season, banana has its own season. You know, we don't have apples, so all the apples are imported. But any other, you know, food and all of that is seasonal. So when you come over and you see everything, it's like, oh, whoa, what's going on? But it's later on we get to understand that all these things are, you know, like they're grown.
2: Yeah.
3: They're not like, you know, what is that word? Like, you know, they're not really grown like the way we used to grow it back up. They're not more organic. They just use some chemicals to like grow those stuff. And then that's why a lot of people get sick. But yeah, so that was kind of like a little bit of adjustment. And again, like, you know, we speak British English. British English. So there's some words that is kind of different. So you have to figure a way how to, you know what I mean, to kind of like blend with those and be able to say things that doesn't mean something different.
1: Sure. And so you talked about playing college basketball, and then you go on to be adulthood.
3: Yes.
1: So we'll just take us through that part from the college to being an adult. And then just kind of work us through that for us.
3: It was actually high school. I was in high school then. I was 16 years old.
1: Oh, really?
3: Yeah. So, yeah, I was in high school.
1: Wow.
3: So, it was in Gainesville, Florida. The school, Joe Embiid went there for a little bit too.
1: Okay.
3: The Rock School in Gainesville, Florida. So, I ended up leaving and then went to Atlanta. Long story short, came down here to College of Isaac in Branson, Missouri. But during that period, the competitiveness of, you know, basketball game is different from what we used to in Nigeria. Yeah. And then me playing in all this concrete hard floor back home during those times with no proper gears, those kind of damage our body. But we don't know we start sprinting with kids that uses the basketball shoes since, you know, literally when it was born. Like, we play barefoot a lot of times too, you know. So with that, you know, I start feeling some, you know, pains on my shins and then joints and all of that. went for x-ray and they found out that my bone shins were split apart.
4: Oh, wow.
3: So they have to open my kneecaps and pull rods in both of them. That's how I was able to do the surgery, and I came back, tried to play for another year.
4: Yeah.
3: And I was playing, get a rebound one time. One of my teammates put my hand backward. I tore my labrum in my front end back. Oh, I was like, you know what? Peace. I'm done.
4: Yeah.
3: I got my college scholarship. You know, I'm gonna graduate from college debt free. I think that's the most important part of it. So,
4: how did the idea of the foundation begin?
3: You know, that's exactly what it happened. You know, just like looking back, okay, what happened? Where did things go wrong? You know, every kid's dream is to be able to come to the United States, right? And then now I'm here to be able to fulfill that dream, but my body is not responding. So what happened? So it's like all this playing on the concrete floor, pounding those feet, you know, without proper gears, you know, in this 100-degree suns and all of that. And sometimes I'll get on Facebook, I'll see kids still doing the same thing.
4: Mm.
3: And without infrastructure, without good basketball court, without proper gears and all of that. You know what? So even some of the coaches too, you see them, they're still doing the same thing. I was like, okay, what can I do to make a change?
4: Yeah.
3: And then our first year, we decided to just start. We're like, you know what? We can impact. If we're going to start small, we can start small and start impacting as many kids that we can, you know, give them basketball shoes, jerseys, and all of that. And before we know it, this year was the 7 years, seventh edition. Oh, wow. So,
4: I can remember because we did our show from One Life. That was like your first year when you were talking about doing it.
3: Yes, sir.
4: That's
3: yes,
4: crazy,
3: sir.
4: Man.
3: It's crazy. Our time flies.
4: And it flies really fast.
3: Yes, sir.
4: So, as far as the foundation, are you staffed in the States and in Nigeria?
3: Pretty much. Over in the States, I have a few people that worked with me. My ex-girlfriend, we used to really work together before, you know what I mean?
4: Yeah.
3: Before that happened, but she was a really big part of it. But in Nigeria, I definitely have up to we have 30 people that we work with, especially all the coaches, because we have over 25 coaches at the camp.
4: Mm.
3: And then we have some auxiliary that we work with as well. And one of the things we did, we actually just built a basketball court for the kids.
4: Wow.
3: And

0: Body, so we have to, you know, treat them right, you know what I mean, with the fundamental and all of that. So we have Sheyi Ayodele, that's his name, that's the managing director that kind of like manage the whole thing over there. So right now we have over 35 kids that practice there every day.
1: Wow.
2: I was watching a documentary. I was with some other people, and we were talking about Mario Rivera.
0: Yeah.
2: Documentary where they had a cardboard box and they had a hole in the middle, and that was a glove. And so he carried that cardboard box with him or whatever, because they didn't have the proper material
0: in
2: different countries or whatever to perform the sports that they played. So I think that's a great organization, because there's a lot of countries that, you know, they don't have all the equipment and the material that they need to actually be great athletes. Me and you as well, being older, what did? We played on concrete.
0: Yeah.
2: I remember one day playing all day on concrete, and my knees are banging or whatever. Now when we go outside and we're driving around the parks and we don't see kids playing on concrete anymore. Like, now they're smart.
0: Because they don't want to damage
2: their knee. They don't want the shins splints.
0: And apart from that,
2: connected by rods.
0: And I think, you know, things have changed a lot. Like, I'm pretty sure maybe what you're talking about, right? There's probably more indoor basketball court compared to when you were talking about. So talking about the board that you're talking about, like some of the, I remember when we were playing, we don't even have money to buy basketball.
1: Yeah.
0: So what we do is, the board that we've used, the letter is D there. It's already, you know, busted, right?
1: Yeah.
0: So we'll go and buy this rubber soccer ball, and we'll put it inside, and then inflate it. So it becomes a, like, even though when you bounce it this way, it goes the other way, but we still find a way to
2: move it. It's still a ball.
0: The game is still the game. So you just have to make some adjustments. It's crazy. And it's just not in Nigeria alone. Like, it's so crazy what people go through in all part of the world. Like, I'm telling you, America, we're so blessed. And I'm so blessed to be here. And that's the reason why I try to be the voice for those children.
2: So one of my good friends, he's from Nigeria, Ole Kemi.
0: Ole Kemi. Yeah. And that's so, my tribe, by the way.
2: Yep.
0: Ole Kemi? Yeah, Ole Kemi.
2: I'll call her and ask her. So I told them I went to Africa when I was in the Army.
0: Nice.
2: And the difference of the world. And then, you know, I know they heard the stories about how a lot of countries coming in and trying to ship ranch. They were so surprised about ranch
0: from
2: the Walmarts or whatever. It's we are so spoiled that you don't know it. Like, you don't know that you're blessed to have shoes every day or to have air conditioning, because there's places in certain countries they don't have AC.
1: Yeah.
2: You know, or running water.
1: Yeah.
2: And we take those things for granted or whatever. And Ole Kemi was telling me about that, how, you know, when her parents brought her here from Africa, they moved to St. Louis, and then she came to UMKC or whatever. Like, how much of it is a blessing? Like you said, like, hey, we only have bananas in this part of the season or whatever.
0: Yes, sir.
2: You know, so, and that's kind of how, you know, you're kind of conditioned, so you live your life like that. Like, she didn't buy bananas in the summer or in the wintertime, whatever. She bought them there because that's how she cooked her food, because she was a real good cook.
0: Yeah.
2: And that's how she kind of did everything with her meal plan.
0: And that's what makes our Bath Foundation even, you know, bigger than basketball. And we tell everybody what we do is bigger than basketball. Talking about water system, 2 years ago, we built a water system for a community.
1: Mm-hmm.
0: So right now, this is our third water system that we built for the community so they can get water for free.
1: Yeah.
0: And I'm telling you, these are people that have to pay to go fetch water.
1: Yeah.
0: Like, I'm telling you, like, if you watch some of our videos that we post, you see people go to like a little center where you have to pay them and get water. And this water is what you use to shower,
2: bathe, to wash up, to drink, everything.
0: Everything. Like, you know, so.
2: That was the craziest thing ever.
0: And
2: seeing them beg for the water or the food that we had from our MREs, whatever.
0: Yeah.
2: Because it was so convenient. But we didn't know what they had to do to get some of the food and some of the supplies that they needed or whatever.
0: Yes,
2: like walking to that little creek, whatever, and getting that. And they had to pay people because they're carrying, you know, a good amount on their head or whatever. That was crazy.
0: That's my forte growing up. Like, going to my grandmother's village, we have to walk so many miles to go to the stream and get water. And you walk back home.
1: And sometimes, hope you don't spill it.
0: That's where I'm going.
1: Yeah.
0: After you've already walked almost like 30 minutes, you're almost home. And there's a stone in the ground. And you trip on it and fell. You have to go back again.
2: Yep.
1: Wow.
0: Get it back and bring it off.
1: And that's a life lesson, man. Beyond basketball, like, what life lessons are you teaching over Nigeria?
0: You know, for the kids, like, don't let anybody write you off. Like, nobody, don't let, I preach this to the kids all the time, don't let somebody else's opinions of you become your reality. Like, it doesn't matter what people say. People are going to tell you, you're not going to amount to anything. You're not going to become this. You're going to just have a

0: goal. I have a focus. You know, whatever you're doing, just put your 110% to it. Work hard and know that someday it's going to be well. And yep. And I'm telling you, we have so many kids right now that have been, you know, their life have really transformed from, you know, who they were when they joined us and where they are right now. Yep. And I'm telling you, their life are really changing. And, you know, the crazy thing is, and I have to give credit to Kansas City, because everything, all the funds, everything that we get is from Kansas City. It's from here. And I mean, you guys know about it. And we get it from here. We just take it back and just impact the lives.
1: And speaking of the ingenuity that it takes to fill a leather basketball, the shell of it, with a soccer ball, like what type of, and I don't even really want to say challenges, but you all have to get pretty creative, because you said you bought the land that the basketball court sits on. Is there also a facility there?
0: Yes.
1: Like what all did you have to do to like get the land like ready?
0: It was a whole lot that we have to do, you know, and dealing with Nigeria, and you know, I'm from Nigeria, man, but there's some things that we can't just, you know, we have some people that think you're from America, you have all this money. Mm. I mean, pretty sure you probably experienced that. So we have to just figure out how to find the right people. Yeah. I think that's the first thing, finding the right people. That you can trust. And secondly, you know, I'm blessed that my older brother, my younger brother, Steve back there, so I'm able to work with him. And then when we bought the land, someone that we actually give the contract for too, right, understand this situation. Not good right now.
1: Argentina just scored.
0: Yeah, just scored. And it's like 80, 92 minutes.
1: Yeah.
0: But yeah, so you have to find someone and to be able to trust. So we went through a whole lot of hurdles. But the thing is, we were so strategic, right, with the way we do everything that we did. So we have to think, okay, we have a basketball court, right, but we still need a place, especially for people that we bring from America. Because every year, we have like 6 or 7 people that goes with us from America. Mm. And then we can't keep these people in the sun from morning to night. So we created a hall, like a learning hall, which is actually named after my American mother, Dr. Jackie. I'm from Myers Medicine.
1: Okay.
0: So we have that, create that. We have room on the top, but we also have like a little medical room as well. Mm-hmm. And then we have bathroom and we have running water.
2: Yeah.
0: Because that's really, really essential for them. Because, you know, hydration. You have to keep them hydrated throughout the whole program. So, yeah. But there's all the stuff that we have to, you know, we have to go through. But, you know, just main thing is just looking for that person that you could trust.
2: Yep.
0: And then and the rest of them are just easy.
2: Yeah.
1: What's been your most proudest moment that you know, since doing this?
0: You know, just looking at the you know, I think it's every year, like just looking at the kids, the joy that you feel when you see these kids, how happy and excited they are, you know, having kids, having scholarship. We have some couple of kids that is playing in China right now.
2: Yeah.
0: We have some kids that is even in the U.S. right now on a basketball scholarship. Those are the things, those are the proud moments for us. And especially like, building a basketball court for a community that probably in 20, 30, 40 years don't even know if that's going to... Nobody ever beat a basketball for us.
2: It's planting seeds.
0: You know what I mean?
2: Seeing all the different branches go everywhere else.
0: And just looking at the kids and everything, and even like looking at people drive from like, I'm talking about 2 hours, 3 hours to come to that basketball court.
1: That's cool. Yeah.
0: I mean, imagine if we don't do that. And when I say we, the people that donate, the people that support, if they don't support that program, that's not going to happen
2: there.
1: Man, we have AD joining us. You're just tuning in. We're broadcasting live the third stop on our, basically, the W Show tour for this FIFA World Cup that's happening in Kansas City. We're at the bar, KC, right here in Olathe. We're going to take a quick break. You got some time to hang around. We're going to talk NBA, some more stuff.
0: Let's talk about it.
1: Stick around with us. We'll be back here in a minute. This is the W Show.

0: regulators. We regulate any stealing of his property. 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But you can't be any geek off the street. You gotta be handy with the steel if you know what I mean. Earn your keep.
1: Regulators!

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1: All right, back here and on the W Show, broadcasting live right here from the Bar KC. That's happening right here, located in Olathe, off of 151st Street. Mini screens, some good food, drinks, a great atmosphere. You got
2: these mini screens?
1: A lot of them. Argentina is taking on Cabo Verde, man. They're down 2-1. Yeah, this is in the 98th minute. Did you expect Cabo Verde to be this good?
3: You know, this is the World Cup.
1: Yeah.
3: Everybody's good. Because I'm telling you, and especially being in knockout stage, even if you're the powerhouse of soccer, whatever, mm-hmm. just a little mistake can get you down. So, and I think that's exactly what the Argentines are facing right now. They didn't know that it's going to be that hard for them.
1: And we talked a little bit before you came on the show earlier. We talked about U.S. men's national team, man. How do you feel like they're doing right now?
3: The U.S. national team?
1: Yeah.
3: They do really good.
1: Hey, you can be honest. Be honest.
3: They do really good, but, I mean, I think when the time comes, it will speak for himself. And what I mean by that is when they face the test, when they face like France, when it fades like Argentina, that's what we're going to know. But I think they're doing good. The only thing that I just saw sad right now, Folarin and Balogun.
4: He's Nigerian.
3: Yeah, he's a Nigerian. And maybe I'll use this opportunity to kind of teach some Americans on how to pronounce his name.
1: Balogun.
3: His name is not Balogun. So that's what I've been calling him, the Balogun.
1: See how I said it earlier?
3: Balogun. So, yeah, getting the red card, that is.
4: Did you see the play?
3: I saw the play. Honestly, on my own opinion, I think, yes, he deserved a red card, to be honest. Because that's why you got to be very careful when you're tackling a man. But if you look at the video of Messi, what we did side by side, Messi should like getting the red card as well. That's what I would say.
4: His looked more intentional, in my opinion.
3: Yes.
4: For Lawrence, it looked accidental, but it still hit that ankle area.
3: Yeah, because you could. I think that's the reason why I feel like it's accidental, right? Is what it is. But hey, just because you accidentally kill someone doesn't mean you're not going to go to jail.
1: And if you look at the definition of red card, because I've been going back and forth with this pretty much all day today, is an official penalty in sports, most notably in soccer, for referee, of course, the immediate dismissal. So the recipient immediately is ejected from the game and area must go to the locker room. And he could have been suspended for 3 games. However, he's only suspended for two.
3: But they're doing pretty good, and I mean they bounced back.
1: Sure.
3: Even from that being down one player, they came back. You know, get that. Is it Malik or Talik?
4: Malik Tillman.
3: Malik Tillman. Yeah, had that free kick, and that was like exceptional.
1: Huge.
3: Yeah. That was really good.
1: All right, let's switch some gears real quick and talk some NBA. Rich Paul lists Knicks, 76ers, and Celtics and many others as potential teams LeBron James could join. So, of course, LeBron James is a free agent, and no one is enjoying more than, of course, his agent Rich Paul. And he said he's not going to return to the Lakers. And he's been
4: appreciated.
1: he's got some teams that he could possibly join. He has he put this whiteboard out and had all these different teams and the players that they have. So, thoughts on LeBron James?
2: Say the teams again.
1: Right now, it's Knicks, Philadelphia 76ers, Boston Celtics, and some other teams. And he said the Knicks, of course, had they not had won the championship,
3: he wouldn't have went there. So, do you think he's not going to go to the Heat?
2: No, I think he didn't like that organization, the way that they structure things. Pat Riley, that's not his cup of tea. LeBron likes things his way.
3: Okay.
2: Pat Riley's like, nah, we're going to do it my way.
3: Okay.
2: That's the reason why he left.
3: That's why
2: it's really it's never going to be Miami.
3: So what about Cleveland then?
2: No.
1: I think Cleveland. Yeah. I think Cleveland is a good fit just because I think they would take Bronny.
3: Okay, yeah.
1: I think that would be something to where, you go there, this is where you started. If you're going to end it, why not go back home with your son, playing your final years?
5: He's
2: going to the Knicks.
3: You think so?
2: I think he's going to the Knicks.
5: I think they said they ruled that out today.
1: Yeah.
3: I think they ruled it out.
5: Yeah, that's what I heard.
3: He said
5: that was his number one destination.
4: Oh my God.
3: Yeah, let's go. Oh,
2: 2-2.
1: This is a situation that Argentina didn't feel like that they were going to be in.
2: He ran in the stands. Who are we looking for?
3: Ivan Abramovich too.
1: Yeah. This is a situation that they didn't want to find themselves in.
5: And this is in Miami too. Oh yeah. Because
2: he's looking for the love. Look at him.
1: Yeah.
2: He's looking for no security. Look, where's my mom? Where my girl at?
1: In extra time, too.
2: There we go. Look, he found it.
4: Okay. All right.
2: I don't know what jersey she got on, but she's wearing it.
3: Now you can go get a yellow card.
1: Yeah.
3: Messi doesn't believe it. I don't believe it.
4: You got to see the way he curved his ball.
3: That is insane. Yeah, he's going to get a yellow card.
1: Yeah, I mean, I would take a yellow card. I just scored.
4: If you look at the way he kicked that,
1: this winner go home.
5: This ball.
4: Come on, man.
3: The smallest country.
1: Yeah.
4: And curved the ball.
1: Yeah, it's
3: that is insane.
1: In a winner go home game, it's crazy.
3: Especially like the reigning champion.
1: Yep. And you come Messi, arguably the GOAT.
3: Oh yeah, I mean.
5: So this doesn't end.
3: Are you Cristiano Ronaldo?
1: No,
3: yeah, that's my guy too. But in this World Cup, it's not really. Yeah,
4: but look at the way he did that.
1: Whoa,
5: that's crazy. That's crazy.
4: That's top that's of the crazy.
3: Race. Yeah, that's my top 10 right there.
1: Yeah, that's crazy.
3: Crazy.
2: That was a nice kick.
1: If you guys could choose a team for LeBron to go to, what team would you
2: retire?
1: I think it's gonna be Cleveland.
3: Yeah, I think that's what I'm thinking. So I think it's gonna be Cleveland because as it is, you know, I think we all know, and I think we all agree, especially with G saying get out the league, and it's not the whole LeBron that we are now.
2: Mm-hmm. No,
4: yeah,
3: so. I feel like right now, it just need to, you know, I know Bryce is thinking of going to the NBA too, right? Yep. Is that what it is?
1: Which
2: being a red shirt bench player and going to the league was a thing,
3: you know?
5: So do we think he's set on going to a team in the East?
1: I think he's set on going to a team that's going to take his two boys.
3: That's exactly what I was saying.
5: And so when the news, and that's my question, because I feel like it's going to be a team in the East. But when the news broke, it said that he wouldn't mind going to a contender. Mm. So if LeBron is going to play for the league minimum for a team, like
1: Golden State has been thrown out there. You have the 76ers who just now got Jalen Brown for Paul George.
5: I would like to see that.
1: Yeah.
5: I would like to see
1: you got Joel Embiid.
2: No, you know what? Let him go to Philly because I want to see how he faces that crowd, that media responses. If he starts playing like crap and people actually
5: think LeBron can't handle Philly media.
1: He was in LA, man.
2: LeBron
1: was
2: no difference. James. LA's not Philly.
4: LeBron has been
1: LA media is the LA.
4: 20
2: no,
4: years.
2: LA's not Philly.
5: The last 30. No,
1: yeah. LA's not Philly. We're not talking about the 90s. We're talking about LA now.
2: Talking about Philly.
4: Do you know how
2: they booed Santa Claus, man?
1: I've seen both.
2: They booed Santa Claus. And again, Q. Like you can't really listen to everything.
1: Yeah.
2: LeBron likes to draw people.
3: He does.
2: He likes to think about how he wanted to declare himself going to Miami. Or taking my talent to South Beach, whatever.
1: Yeah.
2: You know what I mean? Like,
5: well, and I mean, you have to do that because if you look at the type of money that LeBron brings to any organization, he increased in the 8 years he was with the Lakers, he increased their net worth. I think it was to $5 billion. And there's not many teams worth $5 billion, not many professional sports teams.
2: Yeah.
5: So, yeah, you got to look at the type of value that you're bringing to a team and to a city as a whole. Because I mean,
3: no doubt about that.
2: There's no doubt about the money.
3: No doubt about the money. But at the end of the day, like, he has his kids too that he's trying to create a future for.
5: Yeah.
3: And I think right now, I think his priority right now is about those kids.
2: It is. So I agree with that's why he didn't announce what he was going to do until after Bronny got his contract.
3: Yeah. So
2: listen, the money factor is there. What I'm saying is this, though. If he goes to Philly, I'm talking about that news outlet that's got about 200,000 followers, that's not backed by a big network or whatever, and LeBron just decides to kind of slow it up and only score 6 points against 4 rebounds or whatever, and the crowd and the people are going to be like, nah, man, I don't care how much money you're getting paid.
1: He's too big of a name for that.
5: No, you're way too big of a name.
2: I'm not saying he's not too big of a name for that. I'm saying that the people that are going to continually say something about it. Like, listen.
5: No.
2: You see what happened to AI.
5: No.
2: He's like, hey, I'm supposed to be the league MVP.
3: Yeah.
2: And we over here talking about practice.
1: But this is a different. That was Larry Brown. That wasn't
2: No, it wasn't really Larry Brown.
3: I'm talking about the media.
2: Yeah. Yeah.
1: This is a different media than what was then in the early 2000s, late night. Like, it's a totally different media. I've seen the media in LA. I've seen the media in Boston and Philly. It's not the same guys. You're talking about those old dudes, the old writers. This is a KD called it the new media. You got people that haven't really studied journalism that are in those newsrooms and things like that. Now you don't have the old guard, what we call them. You got a lot of influencers and things like that who are like, oh, Bron, I'm not going to ask you that question. You have guys like Stephen A. I think the questions that LeBron would get, the toughest question would be from Stephen A. Smith. Whatever Stephen A. Smith's putting out there, that's the question that LeBron would get.
5: It could be because I mean, you would have him, and then I would say like a wind horse. But I feel like I don't think Philly media is that tough.
1: Not anymore.
4: It's more so just some fans. Some fans are reckless. You're an Eagles fan.
2: You was at New Orleans with me when it was a casino and the Philly fans came in.
4: Oh yeah,
2: yeah. Chiefs fans.
5: And that's fine. But that's also football too. I feel like football is a little different than basketball when you look at fandom. Football is definitely a lot more tribal. I think there's a lot bigger fault lines in football. I feel like basketball is not that. And then you won't get people riled up about LeBron until March.
3: Yeah, but
5: after All-Star.
3: To his own point, though. Like, it doesn't matter, though, whatever media it is. If your franchise player is not playing to the expectation, I think everybody are going to grill it.
5: He's not going in as a franchise player, especially if you're getting paid a league minimum. I mean, he's at the end of the day, he's LeBron James. But he's one gonna be taking the league minimum, and it's gonna be a lesser role. And especially if you go to Philly and you're playing behind an Embiid and as well as Jaylen Brown.
1: Yeah.
5: Like I feel like LeBron is just gonna be
1: extra too.
5: Yeah, he's just gonna be extra support. And then that's another shooter that you gotta rely on.
2: LeBron's
5: on the court.
2: A shooter,
1: but here's it. Somebody, Tyrese Maxey is he?
2: Oh,
1: not?
2: I thought.
1: Yeah,
5: no. LeBron is a shooter.
1: But here's the thing on that though. You got a LeBron James who statistically was still one of the best players in the league last year.
5: He had to be
1: statistically, yeah. But what I'm saying is, it has to be a LeBron that's willing to say, hey, I'm gonna take a step back.
5: I think you guys he's willing,
1: and I don't think he's willing to do that.
5: Honestly, I don't.
4: I thought he already did with the Lakers this year.
1: He
4: took a step back, but then you saw
2: he didn't take a step back. He had to go back because he's old.
5: No, I think you want to put more of the onus on Luka. Like you don't bring in Luka to have LeBron still going out there trying to put up 30 points a night. Like you bring in a Luka to
3: kind of support him.
5: And so he serves as support, and LeBron also, it would probably help him being in a situation like Philly, because he could also almost play as like a mentor. I know Joel Embiid and Jaylen Brown don't need mentors like that, but
1: they respect LeBron.
5: That respect factor there, and then also you know a younger guy in the Tyrese Maxey, like being able to mentor these guys, especially at the stage that he's in his career, like that's just going to help. I think that helps the team as a whole. And I feel like it helped the Lakers as a whole. Like, I'll let y'all tell me this. Is Austin Reeves who he is today without LeBron playing with
2: him? Austin Reeves is good regardless,
3: though. Yeah, he is good.
2: He
3: good,
2: brought himself out of his own.
5: Is he playing without LeBron?
2: What I'm saying is, and I'll say this, statistically.
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8: Hello, everybody, and welcome to Season 2, Episode 7, I believe it is, of Discover Podcasting. My name is Patrick Wilson, and I'm the host for today's podcast. Interestingly enough, I will not be doing a lot of the questioning, but here as a co-host, we have Ty Pennington.
9: Howdy!
8: And as our guest today, we have Dr. Krug. Would you mind introducing yourself a bit?
10: Hey, hello, everybody. My name's Kendall Krug. I'm a eye doctor. I do some work at School for the Blind, and I do the regional program for the western half of the state. And I live in Hayes, Kansas. Have been a ham radio operator since I was in high school, which was a long time ago.
8: Ty?
9: Hi, my name's Ty. I've been ham. Well, I go to school here. I'm in 12th grade, but I've been a ham since 2019.
8: You are a bit far from your microphone.
9: I've been a ham since 2019, and I've learned a lot.
8: Cool.
9: Can you hear me?
10: Yes, much better.
9: All right.
8: The microphone is not supposed to face down.
9: It was faced the wrong way. All right, let's get back to business.
8: So do you have questions you wish to ask?
9: What got you into ham radio?
10: What got me into ham radio? So this was like 1987. And, you know, what kind of technology started being used in like 1985, 1987?
9: The internet, packet protocol.
10: The internet, that's correct. Internet, so I got my first computer. It was a Macintosh. And then I had a friend who was a ham radio operator. And he said, well, you can get these modems that connect your radio to your computer. So when you type into your computer, it sends a code into the radio and it transmits it. And that's called packet radio. Yes, and we still use it, and it bounces from one station to another. And you know, this was really before cell phones and stuff like that was available. I thought that was pretty cool. That's what got me interested in it.
9: Auto patch.
10: We used auto patch. If you had before cell phones, we have these local stations called repeaters, And with a little handheld radio, you could sign into a local repeater and hit a couple buttons on your radio, and it would turn it into a telephone. So you'd have like a radio telephone, and that was again before we had cell phones. So that was pretty cool.
9: Yes, repeaters. I've never maintained one, but they're used in different ways.
10: Yep. You know, there's the neat thing about ham radio hobby is, you know, people think of ham radio, they think of shortwave. So you have these big, gigantic antennas and lots of power, and you can send a signal all over the world. But we also have small radios that we use at the local level, and those are usually VHF or UHF radio. Yeah. I've got one here in my hand. It's about the size of a cell phone, and I can I'm working at 443 megahertz is our one local repeater, and then we also have a 147.180. So I can pick whatever one I want, and I can just start talking on it. And what the repeater does is it's a radio station that's up on a very high tower,
9: maybe
10: 300 feet. So your little handheld radio, when you transmit to the repeater, it repeats the signal and boosts it, and it can go 40, 50 miles. So just the little handheld radio, you can talk over the entire county if we want to.
9: Yep, and simplex communication.
10: Mm-hmm. Simplex communication is when people think of walkie-talkies. You're just saying on the same frequency, and you talk to each other, but you have to talk one at a time. Interesting thing about repeaters is they transmit on one frequency and they listen on another. And just like we're using analog right now, talking on these microphones, the handheld radios use FM. Frequency modulation, just like a FM radio station, so that's very, very quiet. But the new ones use digital. So when you talk into the walkie-talkie or what we call an HT, Ty, what's an HT?
9: Handy-talkie.
10: So that's what hams call a walkie-talkie. It's a handy-talkie or an HT. So we now do digital signaling, and it's extremely... it's extremely clean and clear. It's like 4K. It's like CD quality music is the fidelity, and it takes up much less space on the radio spectrum. So we like that, and because we only have so much space that the FCC allows us to use, so we want to use it efficiently. The other neat thing about digital communication is whenever we send a signal, it also sends our GPS coordinates at the same time. So the person at the other end of the transmission can actually see how far away you are and what direction you are. So that's pretty cool.
9: Yes. And but some digital, you have to have a certain type of radio for that.
10: Yeah, the hardware part of it is there's probably three main manufacturers. Most of them are Japanese. Kenwood makes very good stuff. I use Yaesu equipment, and what's the other one?
9: Icom.
10: Yeah, they make really good stuff. And then there's a lot of radios that are made in China now that you can get very, very cheap radios. And maybe they don't work quite as good, but whatever radio you get, it has to be certified by the FCC, the Federal Communications Commission, before you're allowed to use it.
9: Yeah.
8: The other cool thing about ham radio is how accessible they're making it for blind people and stuff. Like, there's some ham radios that either talk or you can program them through your computer, which is cool because your computer can talk. So it's actually quite an accessible hobby, assuming you get like a radio that you can either program to or is already like accessible. Like, I think Ty has one that talks to him and tells him what frequency he's on and everything like that.
10: Mm-hmm.
8: It's quite cool.
10: And you know, going way back before all the fancy computerized radios, when everything was analog, basically the shortwave part, you communicated by Morse code, or what we call CW, continuous wave, because it's a very simple communications. And I knew a lot of visually impaired blind operators because they had really good ears, and they could learn Morse code very easily. It's kind of like learning music. That's how when I got my license, we had to pass 5 words a minute copy to get your license. You don't have to do that anymore because it's kind of been supplanted by the digital part. But you know, CW, there's still a lot of people out there that use it, but that's more for the long range, shortwave type communication. But there's nothing simpler than a dot or a dash, and that's actually considered digital. I saw on a TV night TV show, they were comparing some kids sending text messages on their phone versus a guy sending it via Morse code. And guess who won? Guess who sent the message faster?
8: The guy with Morse code.
10: Guy with Morse code, yeah. So because it can go a long ways, and even under very bad conditions, when there's emergency communication going on, a lot of times it's going to be digital or non-voice or CW.
9: Another thing that we have in the state of Kansas that is actually being rebuilt is a pretty good analog link system that it's gone through an ownership change and is trying to be built or brought back together. It has been known as K-Link, but it is now changed to Post-Rock. And it's a pretty decent system when you're on I-70.
10: Yeah, so we're talking about linked repeaters. So like we were talking about before, where you have these local repeaters that we use around town. Well, a lot of towns and cities in the state have these repeaters. And so what K-Link does is it will link all of those repeaters into like one giant radio system. So it's a network. And so you can travel across the state. I don't use K-Link. We have another one on DMR radio, and there's a DMR network across the state, Kansas DMR. And so just sitting here in Hayes, I can talk to somebody in Kansas City just with my handheld radio. The other one I use, which I prefer, is the Yaesu Wires X system. And again, it's their branded system, but it uses a local repeater to take your RF signal, your radio frequency signal in, and then it puts it on the internet, and you can tell it where you want it to go. The main Wires X computer is in Tokyo, and so everything that goes onto that network runs through Tokyo. But you can pull up from your radio every linked repeater in the world. And so if I want to talk to Australia, I can find one of the stations in Australia link to my local repeater, Wires X repeater, put in the code for that particular node, we call them, and it will link up. And you're talking in real time to somebody who talks funny.
8: Yeah. There's also the blind hams node, which is really cool. I've heard of it. I'm not a licensed operator because I'm boring and I haven't had the time to learn enough yet, but I kind of learn a lot about what's happening, like technically, because I look at like from a technical perspective. There's also the blind hams node for like blind people all over the, I think, US or world or whatever to connect. It's quite cool stuff that you can do.
11: We have a question. Go ahead and ask your question, Dan.
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10: 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The frequencies we use for ham radio are 144 to 148 megahertz. And then in the other band, 443. I forget what that one is. Ty, 440 to
13: 440.
10: Yeah, so that's some of the things you'd have to learn for your test is what is the frequency range. I can look on my cheat sheet here. 420 to 450 is the 70 centimeter band. So we can talk anywhere in between there. But the reason the FCC is involved is if your ham radio could talk on your whatever one of your local Kansas City stations is, it would interfere. And so that's not allowed. You can go, they can send you to prison if you cause willful interference with broadcast signals. They don't like that. It's not good.
12: You can go to jail for that?
8: Oh, yeah.
10: You can. They'll fine you and take your license away and all your equipment, and you can go to prison for it. If you are interfering with, like, a, let's say there's a tornado and they're using EMS is on their frequency, and you break in and interfere with them, and that could
8: if you start playing music, so that's basically what, if you start playing music or you go onto the station and you just start talking and they can't communicate, that's basically what he's talking about. Is that's very illegal, and bad things can happen if you do that.
12: Like, who could call the police if I did that?
8: I think the thing with that is I'm not sure how can they track you if you do that.
10: Well, the FCC has field stations, and they have special equipment called radio direction finding equipment. So if somebody is causing interference, they can go out, and by having two different stations, they can find where the signal's coming from, and it's very accurate. They can track you down to the house. They've found people in their houses transmitting from a distance, so they know exactly where they are. So then that's actually one part of the hobby. They call it fox hunting. So when they have ham radio events, they'll hide a hidden transmitter that's in the legal range, and they call that the fox. And then by using several operators with radios with the direction finding antennas, they'll triangulate. They'll basically figure out where this hidden transmitter ends, and just for practicing things like that. If somebody had a car wreck and they were able to transmit, you theoretically could, with two stations, figure out where they were at. You know, that's not a big deal anymore because cell phones on our cell phones have GPS on them, but our radios have GPS on them too. So you can get very close location information.
9: Yeah. And back to the repeaters. It really depends on how high of an antenna you have to hit a certain repeater.
10: Mm-hmm. Yeah. I was out at one of the local lakes here, which is about 50 miles away from our repeater. And I was up on a hill, and with my handheld radio with 5 watts, I was able to get in on 443. Pull up the KC area wide net and listen to the net when I was out at the lake. So that's pretty neat.
8: It is super cool. Why is wattage important, though, for those who aren't aware of that?
9: The power that you run, you can sound better.
10: Mm-hmm. Yep. Generally, the more power you have, the further your signal goes. Like at an FM radio station, they have like 100,000 watts. That's a lot. Our little handheld radios have about 5, but it really depends on how clear the VHF and UHF radios we use. That's called line of sight. Yeah. So as long as you've got a clear line of sight between the two, you can go 40, 50 miles. We've done some stuff with satellites. There are amateur satellites that are up in orbit. They're in low Earth orbit, and amateur radio groups have put what they call OSCARs, orbital satellites carrying amateur radio. And that's OSCAR 1 goes way back to like the 1960s. But even with my handheld radio, with a proper antenna, if you know where that satellite is, you can communicate with that satellite that's over 100 miles up above you just with your handheld radio. And that's pretty cool.
8: Yeah. So tell us a bit about like the licenses. What do different licenses permit and such for those who aren't aware?
10: Yep. Hey, Ty, why don't you take that one and then I'll pick up what you don't get.
13: So the tech license is 35 questions and it's just about technical stuff. You know, your privileges are CW on 80 and 40. 10 meter HF voice, which is also called phone, 6 meter, 2 meter VHF, 23 and 70 centimeter UHF, and 900 megahertz. Now, one of the questions is about the bands. HF is 3 to 30 megahertz, VHF is 30 to 300, and UHF is 300 to 3000.
10: Cool. Yeah, I had to look at my cheat sheet. I've got my band thing. But in the United States, there are three classes of radio license. Most everybody starts with the technician license. And I think it's a 40-question test.
13: Actually, it's 35 tech in general, 35.
10: Okay. And then once you get a technician license, that gives you certain privileges and different modes that you can run. Then the next level of license is called a general. And that's kind of the main license that most people get. And that lets you run basically from 1.8 megahertz all the way up to 1200 megahertz, several bands in between. So we got the 160 meter band, the 80 meter band, 40 meter band, 30 meter band, 20 meter band, 17, 15, 12, 10 meter band, 6 meter band, 2 meter band, the 1.25 meter, the 70 centimeter, 30 centimeter, and the 23 centimeters. So 23 centimeters is shortwave or is microwave. So that's what you use to talk to satellites. So that's the general class. And then the final class is called the amateur extra. And it's like a really hard test. And I just took my amateur extra about during the pandemic. I worked on that, but I had my first license since 1987. So back in 87, you had to take a code test and a written test. Then you get what's called a novice license. And then you take a test for the technician. Then you take a test for the general. And then you take the test for the extra, I think it was. And then the amateur extra. So there used to be five classes, but they've kind of collapsed it down to three. Everybody starts with technician. Most anybody should be able to get that. I'm a volunteer tester for ham radio license tests, and we had a family last night at our local club meeting. The mom and the dad. The dad got his extra. The mom got her general, and then the three kids, ranging from about 8 to 12. Each got their technician licenses, so it was a good night for that family, and they do homeschooling, and that's part of their curriculum is ham radio. So, but there's a lot of neat stuff. There's a lot of math involved. There's a lot of physics, and it's hands on. So you get to play with it and see what playing with these different things can do. The other thing about ham radio is there's so many different things you can do with it. If you just want to talk, if you want to do computer coding, if you want to do satellite work, there's so much you can do. Most radios have something called APRS, and Ty can explain that. But an APRS radio, there's a set frequency in pretty much the world. This one frequency, all that goes on there is it's 144.390, and your radio will ping. It'll send out a message every 5 minutes, and then that's picked up by a station called a digipeater, and then it will actually plot you on a map and show you where you're at. So, for instance, my son lives up in Alaska, and we drove up to Alaska last year, and so I had my APRS mode turned onto my radio So everywhere we went that had a digipeater, it would receive my signal and then put my position data on a map. And you can just go on a website and you can actually see a map of the world, and you can zoom it down. It will actually show you where the person's at. It'll tell you what direction they're moving, how fast they're moving, what their altitude is. And that's through the APRS, automatic position reporting system is what APRS stands for. So again, something that you can do. The local college here, they have a tech studies program in the summer where they put APRS on balloons, high altitude balloons, and then they launch them. And then they can watch the balloon move by tracking the signal that the APRS signal sends down. You doing any APRS stuff, Ty?
13: No, sir. No, sir.
10: I bet you your radio has the function on it, though.
13: Yeah, it's a T Kenwood TMV71A.
10: Okay. Is that a handheld or a mobile?
13: It's a mobile unit.
10: Okay. Yeah, I bet you. Is it a dual bander or just one?
13: Yeah, 2 meter 440.
10: Yeah, you've got APRS on that. That's actually the Kenwood radio. I think that's what they have on the space station. So pretty much every astronaut that goes up to the International Space Station, they have their ham radio licenses. And so one other neat thing you can do is just find out the frequency that they're on, and then you can actually talk to them directly. So that would be UHF or VHF. Sometimes in satellite work, you transmit up on 2 meters and it listens on 440. But interesting thing about satellites is, you know, if something's up 100 miles above you, it's moving pretty fast. Yeah. And those satellites are moving about 17,000 miles an hour. And what happens to a signal when it's moving that fast? What do you think, Ty?
13: It keeps going. You can't catch it.
10: What happens when you're at the railroad track and the train goes by, and what happens to the whistle? Does it change pitch as it goes by?
13: Yep.
10: It goes, goes like that. Yeah. Same thing with an airplane. Well, when a satellite's moving 17,000 miles an hour, that's called the Doppler shift. And the frequency of the radio signal that the satellite is transmitting is actually shifted. So it gets shorter as it's coming towards you. And then when the satellite goes overhead and starts moving away from you, it gets longer. And so you have to actually, you have to compensate for that if you're transmitting to a satellite, or else it'll get garbled. And when my son was in high school, we did a science fair project using amateur satellites and amateur radio to actually determine how fast the satellite was going by looking at how much the frequency shifted. So it was a good project.
13: Another thing is band openings. Like when conditions get, when you get random things on your FM radio, you know that there's going to be a band opening coming for VHF.
10: All right. Yep. So now we're getting into an area called propagation. So now these VHF and USH radios, those are just for short range. That's what we talked about, line of sight. And once you get above about 140 megahertz, that signal goes straight through the atmosphere. So if you're talking to the space station, you got to use 140 megahertz or higher so the signal can get through. But there's a layer of the atmosphere called the ionosphere. And when the sun is out, it ionizes the ionosphere, and it will reflect radio signals that are below 30 megahertz. So that's how you can take a shortwave radio, like I've got mine here setting on 14 megahertz, and I'm hearing stations from California. That's because the signal bounces off the ionosphere, and it comes back down. When there's lots of sunspots or solar activity, it causes the ionosphere to be really charged up, and that's when you can get higher frequencies, can skip off the atmosphere, and you can hear stations that are, you know, 3,000, 4,000 miles away. The shortwave I think it was 14 megahertz, what we call 20 meter band. I talked to a station once on Christmas Island, which is out further west than Australia. So that's pretty cool. If you're talking in real time to somebody that's on the other side of the world, that's because of propagation. That's because the lower frequencies will bounce off the atmosphere. Did you see here a couple weeks ago, there was a huge solar storm and they said, but there's aurora visible, the northern lights. Yeah, you see something like that, the atmosphere is really charged up. And it can actually get so charged up that it knocks off the radio. There'll be blackouts in the radio propagation. So there are websites that you can go to. The government has a space weather. That's a neat one to go to, spaceweather.com. And they'll actually predict when there's going to be solar storms, and they're going to tell you what the radio propagation is going to be.
8: That's super cool. Guess any related, is there like good websites for learning about ham radio and how it works? And you know,
10: yeah, you can just do a web search for ham radio, whatever you want. There's a national organization called the American Radio Relay League. We call it ARRL, and they have all sorts of materials that you can get. That now, see the band, the propagation is getting better. So, can you hear that signal? I'll wait until it comes back on. So my radio set at 14.070 megahertz, and I'm using something called a waterfall. And so I'm listening for a signal called PSK31, which is phase shift keying. So instead of Morse code, it uses a signal that uses two tones that alternate back and forth. Yeah, so you can recognize, I can recognize by what it sounds like that's a PSK. So I got a program on my computer called FL Digi, and basically it takes that signal from the radio and it puts it up on something called a waterfall. So I've got this spectrum, so I can see all these different conversations that are going on in the 14 megahertz area. And then if I want to listen to one, I just click on this waterfall. You'll see a line coming down the screen. I click on it, and then it starts decoding that message. And then if I want to talk back to that person, I click on it, and then I just start typing into my keyboard. So this station's a VA7 station.
9: Canada.
10: That's VE. VA would be. I'm looking at my map here. I'll have to find it. It's down in the Caribbean someplace. So we can go north and south too, not just east and west. And then he's talking to a W-2 station, which is in New York State. So you can see both ends of the conversation. But his you can also take the call sign, the VA7 DFB. I can type it in, and it goes to something called QRZ, which is a database, and it will tell you who that person is and where they're at.
9: How much repeater activity do you get out in Hayes? Is it pretty good?

0: license.
1: I have a question. How do people get the radio? Like, do they get it like right after they're taking the test, or do they have to go somewhere and get it?
0: Well, you can buy a radio whenever you want. You just can't use it legally until you have your license. So,
1: okay. And then how do the buttons work?
2: That depends on the radio.
0: There are a lot of buttons, that's for sure.
1: Mm-hmm.
0: And some of them are very small. They've actually gone to where they use the touch screen displays on a lot of them. So you just touch the display and then a different set of keys come up. And, you know, that's one area where we really need to work on, some ways for visually impaired people to be able to access that. And there are going to be certain brands that are probably a little bit easier to do. One thing you can do, like my rig, we call radios rigs. And so mine's hooked up to my computer. And so you can actually run a computer program that controls the radio. And then if you have like a appropriate screen reader on your computer, you should be able to point to different parts on the radio control panel and figure it out that way.
2: Sorry, I was just mentioning that that is actually probably the easiest approach if you just want to get some radio, but there are also radios, like Ty has a mobile rig that talks, I believe it talks to him, doesn't it?
3: Yes.
2: Where it will tell him everything he needs to know, like it'll tell him what frequency he's on and mode and whatever else it needs to tell him. There are certain radios that are designed to do that. They're kind of rarities, unfortunately, but there are.
0: Just about anything you can interface with a computer, so I would, you know, look at that as well.
1: So does it have a special voiceover on there that's like designed on there already?
2: Yeah. Or I think in his case, it has pre-recorded voice prompts. I think most of them do. There are some that have there might be some with actual synthesizers, but usually they're like voice prompts that are pre-recorded and it just says them. So it like basically in its memory are a bunch of files. So you have a file, like a file for the number one and a file for the word mode, or, you know, and so it just says them like next to each other. So like channel one, those are both two files. So it'll just play them back to back is how a lot of them work.
1: Okay.
0: There are some interfaces that you can use, like an iPad, to control your radio, and then you just use VoiceOver to access it. The newest area of radio design, you know, we usually have rigs that are all transistorized. They're all self-contained. You know, it's a little box. It can be, you know, 20 pounds or so. But what's the new type of radio design, Ty? Do you know?
3: I know about the Shack in the Box.
0: What about SDR? Do you know what SDR is?
3: Oh, yeah, software defined. Yeah, I know about that.
0: Yeah. So now companies are making what's called software defined radio. So instead of having a dedicated transmitter that this box, all it is a radio, it actually uses your computer to make a radio. And so, again, you're basically operating a radio through your computer. But it's the computer is in the software, or the radio is in the software. And so that's pretty cool. And so I think you're going to see there's going to be a lot more adaptive adjustments for vision and hearing impaired people, that once we start using software defined radios more.
2: And making sure they work with the screen reading technology, because another lovely thing is a lot of people switch to using software, but they don't account for accessibility. That's a whole other thing. We can have an entire podcast on that. But essentially, we also kind of have to make sure as a community that the software we design for these purposes is accessible to screen reader users. You know, I won't go on much of a tangent for long, but like it's actually kind of getting easier to not make things accessible, because they're not just text anymore. Now we have specific things that like make it easier to make like something for your screen, but now it's hard for a screen reader to use it. So that's kind of something to keep in mind when you design software like that.
4: I have a question.
0: Mm-hmm.
4: This is Miss Lydia making a quick aside.

0: but just related to accessibility and blind users and how cool ham radio is. Dr. Krug, you approached me a couple months ago about a crazy idea you had, which is part of why we wanted to have you on the podcast to talk about it. Do you remember this crazy idea and kind of what the future could be built into?
1: Did it have something to do with barbecue? Or I want to know what happened to the barbecue restaurant there or just across from the school. Last time I was there, it was like gone.
2: Yeah. I think it burned
0: down.
2: I'll
0: let Pat tell you the story about that.
2: Did
1: you guys
2: sure.
1: burn it? Did you burn it down? Or?
2: Oh, I don't think we burnt it down. I think they burnt it down for the last time. I think like it happened once or twice or eight times or I don't even know. And then they were like, you know, we can't afford to rebuild it anymore. So it's just gone. Which is kind of a shame because I like their fries. Their fries were good.
1: That station, the VA7, is from Canada, Ty. So it finally came back on my database. So he's somewhere up in Canada. So we had this idea with your podcast that wouldn't it be cool to set up a network of state school for the blind across the country? And then you would be communicating because there's going to be ham radio people pretty much anywhere in the country, wherever there would be a school for the blind, maybe we set up a station. But it's easy with Wires X, with just a handheld radio. Basically, you would set up something called a talk room. So in the Wires X system, that was the one where for my little handheld radio, I connect to the local node, and then that local node can connect through the internet. Well, you can also make what are called talk rooms, and you would just make a, what you guys would have to come up for the name for it is like, come up with a name, catchy name for the talk room for ham radio, for schools for the blind. You could have a network of every school across the country, and all you'd have to have would be a simple handheld radio with Wires X that could get into a local node. And there are ways around it. If you don't have a local repeater, we use something called a hotspot, and it basically puts your signal onto the internet. And then everybody would sign in. So like Thursday afternoon at 4 o'clock, 1600 hours, you would have a network or what we call a net, and everybody would point their radio. They would link it to the ham radio talk room for visually impaired schools or whatever you want to call it. You guys need to come up with a catchy name, but that's easy to do. That would be something you could do at each school. And then you could have fun meeting a lot of other people from across the country. That was our idea.
2: I think that's an excellent idea. I'd also wouldn't mind helping with the technical aspect. Like if we need to set up a little computer or something like to handle whatever, like if we need to go out to the internet and I can get permission, I'd love to help like with the technology of it. We definitely have a computer laying around, I'm sure, that we could dedicate to something like that pretty easily.
1: You would need a radio, you would need this thing called a hotspot, but they're $100, something like that. And then need an internet connection. And that's basically all you need to get going. And basically, the hotspot takes the place of the local repeater. You would still use your radio to RF into the hotspot, but then the hotspot puts the signal into the internet, and then you send it to whatever talk room you want to go to.
2: That's super cool stuff. Yeah, I think that's an excellent idea, because even it might actually encourage more people to get into ham radio. Me too, because I don't have my license yet, but I'd love to join this thing, so I kind of want to get my license now.
1: in ham radio, we help each other out and we bring new people along, and we call those people Elmers. So Ty could be your Elmer, and that basically means he has his license, but he helps other people get there. We let the administration people at the school know, hey, We want to go to your convention for schools for the blind. I assume they probably have one somewhere, and we could pitch this idea of making a network. It wouldn't cost much to do it, And there are going to be people at the other end that we can contact to help them set up the one in Texas or set up one in California, wherever you want to go. As long as there's internet, you would be able to make it work.
2: Yeah, that'd be fun. I won't be here this summer, but I'd probably show up for it, like hang out.
1: If you get your license, all you need is a hotspot. Then no matter where you're at, you can jump in and join in the conversation.
3: So this summer, weren't you guys thinking about setting up a station? Do you know what that's going to consist of yet or no?
1: It depends on what you want to do. There's several ham radio clubs in Kansas City. The Kansas City area wide, they actually have a operator who's blind, and I've approached him about doing this project, and then he kind of ghosted me. So I don't know what that means, but there's a lot of other people there. Have you ever been to the local radio store there? You got a good one.
3: Associated
1: Radio. Yeah.
3: Of course,
1: we could go down and talk to those guys. And, especially if you'd go with me and, we'll say, hey, we want to set up a radio club at the school. What can you give us for a really good price? And we could set up an antenna, probably start with VHF, UHF. I've got a couple of old, dipoles laying around that we could put up. You know, I'd like to get like the ugliest looking big antenna, to make Mr. Harding mad. We could put it up on the roof and see what he says about
2: what building. That's the question.
1: Well, isn't it where your Lydia's office is?
2: The makerspace.
1: Yeah, that would seem to be.
2: That sounds interesting. Yeah,
1: because you want to have it out. There's a lot of museums and stuff like that that have radio stations in them for what we call special events. There's a day where unlicensed people can get on and talk, as long as you're with somebody called a control operator. So that would be like Ty or myself, who have a license that are controlling the radio. Another person can talk on it. You just can't talk on it by yourself.
2: That would be very interesting. So we are very much approaching the end of our lovely session here, and I would love to thank you, Ty, and thank you, Dr. Krug, for joining it and talking to us about ham radio. Is there any final thoughts you two would like to, share real quick?
3: Thank you. Really enjoyed it.
1: Yeah, I think the radio hobby's been something fun for me. I look forward to it. And there was a time when my family was growing up where I didn't get to spend as much time on it, but I've jumped back into it as my kids have gotten out of school and moved away. And there's just so much you can do with it and learn from it that it's a great hobby, and I certainly recommend it.
2: Yeah, super cool stuff. All right. So again, I'd like to thank everyone for showing up. And what are y'all's call signs so the people who are also on ham can say words to you?
3: Kilo Echo Zero, Whiskey Luma Mike.
1: And mine is Kilo Zero, Kilo Whiskey Sierra. So we use a phonetic alphabet. So that's mine would be K0 KWS. The zero is your call sign area. So if you know if you have a zero in your call sign, that means you're in the central United States. My son lives up in Alaska, and the call sign up there is KL. It's KL7. And so you can tell where somebody's at based on their call sign.
2: All right. Thank you all so much for joining us on the podcast today. I really hope you enjoyed this session on ham radio. And if you want to contact us as a podcast, there are a few ways to do that. We have Twitter, and we also have Instagram. Those are at KSSB Podcast. That's Kilo Sierra Bravo Podcast, all lowercase, all one word. We also have an email address, which is kssbpodcast@kssdbdeltabravo.org. And so, yeah, thank you all so much for listening, and have a great one.
4: The biggest event in Kansas City history wraps up this weekend. Will you miss it? Our last game is Saturday. So is our last Fan Fest. We look at the lessons learned, and as the World Cup signs start coming down all over town, we take a look at what's next for Kansas City. Plus, did you see this happening? The rep apparently in talks to move its theater from UMKC to next to the Cheesecake Factory on the Country Club Plaza. How will that work? And data centers aren't the only issue that can pack crowds at public meetings. So can messing with your local Costco? Those stories and the rest of the week's news straight ahead.
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6: Hello, I'm Nick Haynes, and glad to have you with us on our weekly journey through the Metro's most impactful, confusing, and downright head-scratching local news stories. Hopping on board the Week in Review bus with us this week from KSHB 41 News, Charlie Keegan, and KCUR's Chief Political Analyst, Brian Ellison, leading the editorial board at your Kansas City Star, Yvette Walker, and former Star staffer, now Mr. Kansas City Stack on Substack, Dave Helling.
7: That's a lot of stacks.
6: It sure is a lot of S's going on. Now, that was fast. Kansas City's contribution to the World Cup finally ends on Saturday when Argentina takes on Switzerland in the last of our six World Cup matches. It also marks the last day of the FIFA Fan Fest next to the World War I Museum. Will you miss all the global hoopla or be glad to get back to normal? Well, complete this sentence. The biggest lesson, Charlie, Kansas City learned from hosting the World Cup was blank.
8: I think the biggest lesson they learned is to set maybe more transparent or more realistic expectations. I think we had a lot of businesses that thought that with the World Cup, they would just be a magic wand and they would make hand over fist dollars, and they, not everybody experienced that. So I think maybe being a little bit more tempering those expectations might be a lesson learned.
6: Brian.
9: You know, I think on a positive note, one lesson we learned is that we can do this. We were capable of putting together, at least on a temporary basis, an infrastructure system, adequate security, and a joyful spirit that really carried the city and made the city look good around the country and indeed around the world. There will be lots of questions about costs and implications and long-term benefits or not, but I think one lesson is we were capable. We worried about a lot of things that did not turn out to be worries.
6: Yeah, one of them was ICE, that we were told, you know, we might even at that time have these mass detention centers in Kansas City. People would be picked up from the street. We haven't, by and large, that has been not a huge part of the storyline.
9: I think that's right. That is not to say that ICE has not been active during the World Cup, but it hasn't been in the headlines, whether that is ICE being more strategic and low profile in their work or a genuine decision to not attract that attention. In either case, you're right, it has not dominated the headlines.
6: Yvette, the biggest lesson was blank.
10: That we can behave, that we can
6: have a great
10: time, that we can just learn to be with each other and enjoy the World Cup. I mean, I think Brian's right. I think that there were lots of concerns. There were concerns about violence and crime. You know, we were concerned that the jail wasn't going to be ready, and it was not. But that didn't seem to be a real problem.
6: It didn't eclipse the joy that people seem to have.
10: Absolutely.
6: And I remember we did a forum at the Kansas City Plaza Library, and boy, there was just an overwhelming amount of negativity. A lot of the concerns people had haven't played out. And I remember even the Johnson County Post did a story, a survey, and the word that was used was anxiety. I think we have, have we got rid of most people's anxiety as a result of this tournament?
10: Well, I don't know if I can say that, but I can say this, that I have some really good friends who live by the river, right next to where the Argentinians were staying. And it was a party all the time, and they were there for it.
6: Yes. Dave.
7: Which I think is one of the big lessons that Kansas City learned from this three-week event, and that is there is a big, wonderful world out there of other people that we got a chance to meet, the people from the Netherlands, the people from Argentina, even expatriates who live in this country now but are from foreign countries. And, you know, Kansas City, particularly in the middle of the country, is geographically isolated in many ways from the rest of the world. And the World Cup, writ large, is a reminder that the rest of the world is out there and they enjoy a good time, too.
6: But look at these statistics, by the way. You know, some of the, we had the view, you know, this is going to be absolutely swarming with international visitors. Look at these numbers, first of all, from FanFest. This is from the KC 2026 committee. Only 13% of attendees there were global visitors. Similarly, on the bus service that the KC 2026 put together, you got 13% of those passengers. And at the stadium games themselves, they're talking, depending on which games, that would be 20 to 30% were coming from overseas to go to those games. Was that higher or lower than you thought it would be, Charlie?
8: Maybe on the FanFest numbers, maybe a little lower than I thought, because they kept kind of hawking that they've got people have signed up from 120 different countries before it all started, so I thought the number might
6: be. That was the 120 people,
8: right.
6: One of each. Yeah.
8: That made up 13% right there. Yeah, but no, it's good stuff anyway.
9: But I will say the diversity of the crowds cannot be denied. So maybe we had the Argentinian communities from the whole western half of the United States were converging on Kansas City. And I think whether they were international travelers or domestic travelers, there was a very different feel to who was on that streetcar with you, who was at FanFest, who was making their way through the city to go to the games, at least in my experience.
7: I think some of us thought before the World Cup started that there would be a problem with visitors coming into the country, not just here, but across the country because of the foreign relations situation and, tariffs and ICE and all the other discomforts, if you will, in terms of how the United States relates to the rest of the world and that might shrink the pool. And I think some of that did happen. But the other thing to keep in mind, Nick, is this was a very expensive endeavor. For if you wanted to go to a game, you were paying hundreds, thousands of dollars for a ticket, plus hundreds, maybe thousands to fly here, plus hundreds, maybe thousands to rent a hotel room or go out to eat. I mean, it was not, the middle class in Argentina wasn't getting on a plane to come to Kansas City for the games. They were watching on TV, and that may be reflected in that smaller number that you showed.
6: Complete this sentence. If we could do it all over again, the one thing we should change is blank, Brian.
9: Expectations. I think we needed to understand that, and we talked so much on this program and elsewhere about the costs going into this, that might have caused a lot of business owners to think they're going to see a giant surge in their business. It might have caused a lot of hotel operators to think they'd be sold out every night at very high rates. What we probably should have changed is our expectations to just say, no, this is a big deal, but it is not the once-in-a-lifetime, change-everything sort of opportunity that some people expect.
7: I think the biggest change would be a FIFA change, not necessarily a Kansas City committee change. Actually, I think the Kansas City committee did about as well as you could expect. They had a lot of time, they had a lot of money, but as we were talking earlier, I don't think there was ever a moment where people just said, what were they thinking? Why did they put it here, except on the first night with transportation? But I do think that FIFA going forward should make some accommodation for people who aren't rich to go to the games, make some affordable tickets available to groups or to kids or to others so that there's more of a buy-in from the community, from people who may not like soccer but would like to go out to the game but absolutely can't afford the experience. You know, that needs to be changed.
6: Of course, some people did get in for free. Remember, while many fans were paying those eye-watering prices to get in, we learned this week that 52 Kansas City elected officials and top city employees received complimentary tickets to most of the games.
11: We went to sit outside of city council members' offices. Here's Councilmember Daryl Curls assigned tickets for the two remaining matches in Kansas City.
12: We're working on a story about the World Cup ticket allotment. And I was just curious.
13: Is it a slow week, a slow news week or something?
6: All right, is this much ado about nothing, Yvette, a slow news day story, or do public officials have an obligation to say no to freebies that ordinary residents could never afford?
10: Well, it is a story, particularly because, and as we just said, so many people could not go. I have not been able to afford to go, but I will say this. There were some people in city leadership who did work on this. They put a lot of their hard work into this, and so I can see how some people, it would have been good for them to go. And of course, the mayor has explained why, in his capacity, why he was there at certain things. But we also know that FIFA gave away 75 tickets to students. Maybe that should have been more. Maybe they should have given away more tickets, or as Dave said, lower cost tickets. It's always a story. Our city leaders need to understand that what they do reflects on the other experiences that we're having.
6: Was it bad optics?
8: Oh, definitely. I think my pet peeve is what we just heard right there when someone says, oh, it's a slow news day, it's a slow news week. I hate that soundbite so much when people give it to us, and I don't think that helps Councilman Curl's optics at all right there. I think, city leaders need to be held accountable and need to answer these
6: questions. But Dave, you mentioned how much the city actually spent on all of this. So in some respects, were they any different than, say, a Visa or a Michelob Ultra or any of these big sponsors?
7: Well,
6: they would get free tickets too because they were investing.
7: Well, there were big sponsors. In the scope of things, Nick, Kansas City waived its sales tax on tickets, which will cost Kansas City about $6 million.
14: Which not all cities who are hosting did.
7: But Kansas City and the state of Missouri, but Kansas City, according to estimates, lost about $6 million in sales tax revenue. The people on the east side pay sales taxes. Some of that money went for the FIFA World Cup.
14: But they did all of these things just to make sure that they got to host the games because there was so many
7: people wanted. Correct. But I do think there needs to be an evaluation of how we can make events like this that are so expensive more inclusive to the community that helps pay for them.
9: Maybe this is an unpopular opinion, but giving some tickets to elected officials is not the pressing issue of our time. And I think elected officials who don't make very high salaries for the most part.
14: Tell Charlie to his face this was a slow news day.
9: It is clearly an optical problem, but I don't think this is the biggest problem facing ethics. And
14: all right, there's lots of other things happening right outside of the World Cup in Kansas City. Did you have this on your 2026 bingo card after announcing plans to leave UMKC? The Kansas City Repertory Theater is apparently in talks to move to the Country Club Plaza in a building just west of the Cheesecake Factory, which apparently had been a theater early in the shopping district's history. Many of us are struggling to picture it. Is there room for a major theater sandwich between the Cheesecake Factory and Shake Shack event?
10: It is hard to picture, but I think we're going to have, there's going to be a little bit of wait and see. As far as who this is going to benefit, if it is better for, if it's a better experience for the theater goer, better acoustics, whatever it is, then that's good. I am concerned about other issues such as parking. We're probably going to talk about that in a minute, and things like that. I need to see, we all need to see renderings. We need to see how it's going to work out, but it does seem odd. We're just not used to that. Yeah. And again, those of us who maybe have been around that long who remember that theater, maybe. But
14: yes, it opened in 1928, and apparently they did musical performances, concerts, the theater at a capacity of 1,950. And actually, I just looked up for KC Repertory Theater. It's about 600, so it should be room there.
7: Right, and it you know, the plaza may be moving to a model that involves performing arts and other, you know, of restaurants, other event-based attendance rather than shops. People aren't going to shops quite as much as they used to. So in that way, this is probably a good idea. But there's also something very interesting going on with the arts community in Kansas City. The symphony is thinking about moving to a new structure.
14: Next to the plaza, too.
7: Correct.
14: Plaza Library.
7: Second structure. And so what you're, in essence, I do think that all of these organizations are looking for money and revenue streams to stay operational. And in that sense, maybe that played into the decision to move to the plaza.
9: Yeah, I think on the other side of this, without even addressing the specifics of the rep's potential deal, the plaza needs a win. The plaza needs some activity. And right now, the owners continue to have to face questions about what they've done in the years that they've owned it as more and more shops seem to close. There's entire sections of the plaza that are just absolutely desolate. Some folks are worried about the parking, but I have to say, I don't have any trouble parking at the plaza anywhere I want to go. There's not that much happening there right now. They need something to change.
14: Now, this would be a win for the Country Club Plaza and, you know, certainly for the Kansas City Repertory Theater. If they're looking for a new revenue stream, who would be the biggest loser in this plan, Charlie?
8: Well, my first thought goes to the business, Casey Style House, that's in that venue right now. I don't know if the plaza would cut them a deal to move to a different location in that area, but that's where my first thought went.
14: Well, so we found out this week that data centers aren't the only issue that can bring angry crowds to public meetings in Kansas City. Apparently, so can messing with your local Costco store.
15: The alternative
16: is it's closed.
17: We have a lot of people who depend on the pharmacy, and these eyeglasses came from Costco. I think we deserve more than we've gotten.
16: It's unfortunate that some of these items that you currently have access to, they're just not going to be here at this location.
14: Well, this is the first public meeting on plans to turn the Midtown Costco on Main Street into a business center. But does the public still have the power to get Costco to reverse course, Brian, or was the meeting just to check a box to satisfy the city?
9: I think that's mostly it. And I think they were actually pretty transparent about it. Let me say, full disclosure, I'm surprised that Costco isn't staying open with its current model based on my spending alone. It's hard for me to understand how it's not profiting in its current environment. But
14: this would have half the staff to be able to operate it this way than they do currently.
9: That's exactly right. And it's a business decision. I mean, yes, Costco was put in Midtown with significant government incentives, but the truth is those had terms. They had a contract. They had years to fulfill them. They did that. They fulfilled all the terms. I'm not saying it's a non-story. I'm not saying it's a slow news day. But at the end of the day, Costco has done what they promised to do, and now they are doing what they think is the right business decision. I'm sorry about it for myself and for others, but they have the right to do that.
14: But not to prolong the story, there's really no changing this.
8: Well, I think they're going to have to get some approvals from city council.
14: That's really about the outside of the store, though, isn't it? The parking lot and how they have the loading bays and where they can put their trucks.
8: If city council says no to all that, then maybe they would change
7: course. Yeah, the problem with that is a twofold. First, if they say no to that, Costco could just say, okay, we're closing the doors.
14: Which they may be explicit at that meeting.
7: This isn't well known, but when you deny rezoning to properties, you can get into some legal problems. Because the owners can claim an unconstitutional taking and demand compensation, and I don't think that Kansas City necessarily wants to go down that road or that it would even be involved in this situation. But it isn't as simple as saying, we won't give you the zoning, therefore Costco will stay open.
14: We also got a more explicit list of things that will not be at this new store. Yes, there'll be the gas station a bit, but no pharmacy, no optical department, no tire shop, no electronics, no clothes, no bakery, no liquor.
9: Yes.
14: But I thought it was interesting, no food court. But I thought one of the things that had the most visible groans and gasps was no rotisserie chickens.
10: And no hot dog.
14: Oh, no hot dog and for $1.50.
10: Yes, exactly. You know, it is unfortunate for the people there. But, you know, Costco is not leaving the Kansas City area. I mean, they're still making investments in the Kansas City area. The new one in Lee Summit. It's their business. They make business decisions, as you said. I don't know if enough chickens and clothing and hot dogs was going to make the deal, you know, change at all. But they've been pretty clear. We're here to try to be transparent, and this is it, or this is the highway.
14: Well, this week, Mayor Quinton Lucas is calling for reforms to the decades-old right of Kansas Cityans to petition to put local issues on the ballot. It comes as maverick transit activist Clay Chastain is back in the headlines after collecting enough signatures to put another transit proposal before voters, this time to build a monorail line around the city. Mayor Lucas says there should be more rules in place before an issue can be put before voters. But wait a minute. Isn't he criticizing Brian, Missouri Republicans, for making it tougher to pass statewide amendments, something voters will get to decide in August? If that's considered a slap in the face to citizens, isn't this the same thing?
9: I do not believe it's the same thing. I think we're talking about two different issues. On the Kansas City side, the question is how many signatures should be necessary to get a petition on the ballot. And I think there's a legitimate argument about that. Mayor Lucas is certainly not the first to suggest that maybe it's a little too easy to put a petition out to voters and get something on the ballot. So I think that's one question. But the proposal before voters in Amendment 4, for initiative petition review in Missouri, is very different. It would set a standard for an initiative to pass that requires approval statewide. It would make it possible for as few as 10 to 15% of a state's voters to keep an initiative from passing. So I think they are, you can support that or not support that, but these are two very different kinds of democratic changes.
7: The mayor could, if he wants to, put something on this November ballot to rescind the petition rights in Kansas City and the charter. There's still time to put that on the ballot if he really believes Kansas Cityans should not have the right to petition. Then he should propose that and see if he can get voters to agree on this November.
9: But is he saying that, or is he saying
7: No. Well, what is how much harder is harder? Is it 5,000, 6,000, 6,500? I mean, that's part of my problem always has been with Amendment 4 in Missouri, which is if you're going to have a petition process, honor it. One person, one vote. Make it easy, make it simple and understandable. If you don't want to do it, you don't have to have a petition process. They don't in Kansas, Nick, as you know. Get rid of it, but try have it, but make it easier, but not easier. And It doesn't make any sense to me.
14: Now, Charlie,
7: you either have the public or you don't.
14: But Charlie, back to the point that Clay Chastain is trying to do with the monorail, you both pointed out in the World Cup that transportation was an issue. If we have a monorail system, it would have made it much easier. With 16 cities across America already have something like that in place, why not here?
8: Well, there's a paying for it. I guess this petition would ask voters for a 40-year sales tax to pay for the monorail. I'm not sure what the appetite is for that among voters. And then where does it go? I feel there's still a lot of unknowns about the monorail plan right now.
10: And we have other options. I mean, we have, you know, and we need to think about the extended buses that we have now, which maybe...
14: And they'd be using that tax, too, to pay for this.
10: But our streetcar, I want to see what's going to happen with our streetcar, our expanded streetcar. We've got a lot of other options before we need to go to a monorail.
14: Well, have we finally fixed one of our community's thorniest and longstanding issues? Jackson County Executive Phil Lavoda declared this week, our long county nightmare is over. After years of controversy over property assessments, the county says more than 200,000 taxpayers will now receive credits for overpayments.
15: People need to get their money back. They need to be fair. They need to be transparent. They need to be honest.
18: And now that is happening.
19: July 6th, 2026 is a huge day in Jackson County.
20: Homeowners who overpaid property taxes in 2023 and 24 will now get that money back in the form of a tax credit.
14: Some people thought this day would never arrive, Charlie. We've been talking about this for so long on this program. When do people get their money?
8: Well, there's still time for it to not arrive. But they said that
14: The
8: first tax credits should appear on your bill this like November, when you usually get your bills, you know, that are due right there at the end of the year. So you'll get a third of your tax credit this year if you qualify as some of those 200,000 homes.
7: Let's be clear, you're not getting a check in the mail for your overpayment. You're just getting a credit against future payments.
14: But does this cause problems in later years? Because there'll be less tax revenue then coming in, because now we're giving credits to people for past years. And I'm assuming that money's already been spent.
9: Well, it was budgeted. The school districts would certainly say, yes, there is a potential problem. And anyone else who benefits from property taxes across Jackson County, it is an unfortunate consequence that you either have to decide you're going to collect the taxes and let the services be paid for, or you're going to give the money back. I think that is going to be the future conflict here, which will probably have to be settled in court, along with other legal matters that might, as Charlie said, might prevent this tax credit from ever being offered.
7: Right, and as appraisals go up, when you get your bill, the credit is applied, but your tax bill is going to raise a little bit anyway because your appraisals continue to go up, and so people may be disappointed, end up being disappointed in their final bill.
8: Manny Abarca actually said that on Monday's meeting. He goes, I want to be realistic. People might get hundreds of dollars back, not thousands. Yes.
14: Well, Adam Hamilton is making history this week. The Leawood pastor just set a record for the most money raised by a Kansas candidate in the first reporting period of a U.S. Senate campaign. How much did he raise in his quest to unseat Republican Roger Marshall? How about more than $3.6 million? But wait, didn't Marshall get outspent 4-1 by Democrat Barbara Beaulieu in his last campaign, Dave? And didn't he still win by double digits?
7: Yeah, he did. 4-1 is a little misleading. There was some outside money that came in to help him a little bit. So that was a closer financial race between Beaulieu and Marshall than you think. And I do think I've talked to the people around the Hamilton campaign. They're pretty pleased with where they are, not just financially, but in terms of polling and stuff like that. We may have a race in Kansas.
14: But he's got about 9-10 other candidates running against him in the Democratic primary.
8: But I think you follow the money, and this shows that he's a clear front runner right now.
9: I believe this indicates a lot of strength to win the Democratic primary. I think you're right to continue to raise questions about whether it will really matter in the general election.
14: Now, when you put a program like this together every week, you can't get to every story grabbing the headlines. What was the big local story we missed?
4: It was the week of the big wedding, or as the Johnson County Post headlined the story, Johnson County couple marries in private New York ceremony. After months of resident outcry, independence hits the pause button on future data centers. Big changes in Wyandotte County, David Johnston out as county administrator. And feeling the pinch in Missouri, Governor Mike Kehoe cuts or freezes $500 million in programs, including state support for the World War I Museum and Kansas City's Juneteenth celebration event. And buses on the ballot. Jackson County proposing a new half-cent sales tax to fund the struggling bus system. You could be voting on it in November.
14: Did you pick one of those stories or something completely different?
10: I did. I picked the bus story. We've talked a lot about transportation in this show and the need for that. And so I think that that is going to be my choice.
9: Brian. I went with one of your stories, too. Governor Kehoe's vetoes and withholdings were really significant, particularly in the Kansas City area. You mentioned a couple of them, funding for the UMKC Missouri Western Dental School program, the Ronald McDonald House, the Casey Current Practice Facility. That's going to be a story that we have to keep telling over the next few years, because if state funding continues to be cut in significant ways, it's going to affect a lot of local programs.
2: Charlie.
8: I chose a story about the Royals' downtown baseball stadium. It looks like the Royals, or a group affiliated with the Royals, have purchased the old Blue Cross Blue Shield building there now near Washington Square Park. So it'll be interesting to see what they have planned for that.
2: Dave.
7: Yeah, let's jump across the state line. The Wyandotte County Economic Development Director has resigned, and there is more chat than you might expect that Wyandotte County, in particular, and Kansas in general, is not completely convinced the chief deal is a good deal to pursue. And that may be an
0: issue. But not enough to stop it, though.
7: Maybe. I mean, depending on who is nominated on August 4th in the campaign for governor, you could have the next governor, for example, Cindy Holscher, if she's the Democrat, and when she opposes the chief deal, there could be a reconsideration of that. Wyandotte County's role remains very much up in the air. We ought to pay attention to that.
0: And on that, we will say our week has been reviewed, courtesy of the stars Yvette Walker and Charlie Keegan from KSHB 41 News. From KCUR, Brian Ellison, and news icon and Mr. Kansas City Stack on Substack, Dave Helling, and I'm Nick Haynes. From all of us at Kansas City PBS, be well, keep calm, and carry on.

0: 988 is the new three-digit number for call, text, or chat that connects people to the existing National Suicide Prevention Lifeline, where compassionate, accessible care and support are available for anyone experiencing mental health-related distress. People can use 988 if they are having thoughts of suicide, mental health or substance abuse crises, or any other kind of emotional distress. People can also dial 988 if they are worried about a loved one who may need crisis support. 988 is available for support 24 hours a day, 7 days a week, across the U.S.
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988 is the new three-digit number for call, text, or chat that connects people to the existing National Suicide Prevention Lifeline, where compassionate, accessible care and support are available for anyone experiencing mental health-related distress. People can use 988 if they are having thoughts of suicide, mental health or substance abuse crises, or any other kind of emotional distress. People can also dial 988 if they are worried about a loved one who may need crisis support. 988 is available for support 24 hours a day, 7 days a week, across the U.S.

0: Change is the process. Change isn't part of the process. It is the process. The good news, nothing is permanent. The bad news, nothing is permanent. Everything happens for a reason, whether we embrace change or not. This is why one of the hardest things for us to grasp is impermanence. Everything in life is temporary. When you get hurt or feel pain, in time you heal. When you're going through a storm and it starts raining, at some point that rain stops. And even in those dark moments of your life, there's always light at the end of the tunnel. You see, we're reminded of this every day when we wake up and we see the sunrise, but yet we still think the darkness is gonna last forever. But it won't. Nothing lasts forever. There's so many of us that are so comfortable where we are in life, even though everything in the universe is changing around us. This is why it is vital for our general success and happiness that we understand that it's not until we change that we grow and begin to see a new world of possibilities that we've never seen before. So no matter how good or bad a situation may be, the one thing you can count on is that it is going to change. So if things are great right now, enjoy it. Trials and tribulations may come, but be strong and courageous. Joshua 1:9. And so just because life isn't easy, it doesn't mean you can't laugh. And just because something is bothering you, doesn't mean you can't smile. Every moment gives you a new beginning and a new ending. You get a second chance every second. You just have to take it and make the best of it.
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